passed through those walls too. This wasn't just a studio, it was a laboratory. Eventually, Clive Chin moves to New York and helps build VP Records into a global reggae powerhouse, preserving the legacy of Studio 17 and making sure those early cuts never disappear. So when you drop a needle on a Rocksteady 45, when you hear that bass line roll heavy through the speakers, there's a good chance the blueprint passed through Randy's. From Kingston to London, from Sound System to Punk Club, from Ska Shuffle to Roots Meditation, that's Studio 17. And this is the Rocksteady Revival.

Welcome back to the Rocksteady Revival here on WHUP. I'm your host, Selector P. Tonight we are starting off with a deep dive into the early years of Randy's Studio 17, 1960 to 1971 specifically. Starting off, we had Lord Creator with Independent Jamaica, a celebratory ska anthem marking Jamaica's 1962 independence. Lord Creator, who was born in Trinidad, help bridge calypso into early Jamaican ska. After that, we had Alton and Eddie with Let Me Dream. Early harmony recording from the future godfather of rock steady, Alton Ellis, showcasing the smoother vocal direction Jamaican music would soon take. After that, we had Rico Rodriguez with Rico Special. Rico was a foundational trombonist of ska and later played with the Specials. Instrumentals like this defined the Randy's Brass sound. And then finally, we had Lord Creator again with Norma Frazier, We Will Be Lovers. Norma Frazier was one of Jamaica's earliest prominent female vocalists. This duet highlights ska's crossover pop appeal. Up next, a number selection from Lord Creator.

Welcome back to the Rocksteady Revival. I hope everyone is enjoying these sweet Studio 17 selections. At the top, we had Lord Creator with Don't Stay Out Late. Then we had Roy Panton with Goodbye Pretty Darling, a dancehall favorite of the ska era, driven by an upbeat shuffle rhythm. After that, we had Cornell Campbell with Make Hay. Campbell later became a roots reggae mainstay. This earlier cut shows his transition from ska into rock steady. And then finally, we had Charlie Organaire with Royal Charlie, a top session organist. Instrumental tracks like this were crucial to ska's groove-heavy sound. Up next, Joanna Gordon and Roland Arnold with Blow, Roland, Blow.

Welcome back to the Rocksteady Revival. Tonight we are honoring Randy's 50th anniversary reggae anthologies, chapters 1 and 2. These are landmark releases chronicling the early years of Randy's record mart and the production of Vincent Randy Chin from 1960 into the 1970s, the foundation of modern-day reggae. I recently picked up these LPs from VP Records, and I highly recommend both. Essential listening. At the top, we had Joanne Gordon and Roland Alfonso with Blow, Roland, Blow. Alfonso was a founding Scottolite, and this track spotlights the sax-driven energy of the era. After that, we had Baba Brooks with Portrait of My Love, a ska instrumental cover of a UK pop ballad, showing how Jamaican musicians reinterpreted global hits. After that, we had the Scottolites with Malcolm X, instrumental tribute reflecting 1960s black consciousness themes in Jamaican music. And then finally, we had Alton Ellis with Mouth Amassi, a sharp social commentary track. Its rhythm became widely versioned in later reggae. Up next, John Holt and Alton Ellis.

Welcome back to the Rocksteady Revival on WHUP-FM, the finest in roots, reggae, and the global groove. At the top, we had John Holt and Alton Ellis with Rum Bumpers, two giants of Jamaican harmony sharing vocals, pure rocksteady gold. After that, we had the Maytals, early Toots Hibbert material before Do the Reggae that many say helped name the genre. After that, we had Delroy Byfield with Yaga Yaga. It's named after a district in Kingston. Snapshot of local pride and song. And then finally, we had the Scottalites with Don Drummond Machine Shop. Drummond's haunting compositions were central to ska's instrumental sophistication. Up next, we're heading home with Stranger Cole and Ken Booth.

I hope you are enjoying yourself on the Rocksteady Revival. Please give us a follow on Instagram at rock.steadyrevival. At the top, we had Stranger Cole and Ken Booth with Home, Home, Home. Early harmony pairing of two future reggae stars. After that, we had another one by Lord Creator with Such Is Life. After that, we had Bob Marley and the Wailers with Sugar Sugar, a reggae cover of the Archies' bubblegum pop hit, showcasing Marley's pre-roots versatility. And then finally, we had Peter Tosh with You Can't Fool Me Again. Early Tosh solo cut with his signature militant tone already present. Up next, the Gay Lads with What She Do Now.

0: WHUPLP Hillsboro. Welcome back. At the top, we had the Gay Lads with What She Do Now. Classic harmony group heartbreak track from one of Jamaica's smoothest trios. After that, we had Count Machuki with the keyboard king Jackie Matu. Count Machuki was one of Jamaica's first toasters, a direct ancestor to dancehall MCs and hip-hop flow. After that, we had the Impact All-Stars with Endust. This was Randy's studio band associated with producer Clive Chin, showcasing an evolving early reggae groove. And then finally, we had the Ethiopians with True Man, Free Man. Leonard Dillon's spiritually grounded songwriting helped bridge ska into roots consciousness. Up next, we head into the 1970s with Chapter 2 of Randy's and Studio 17. As the bass gets deeper, the rhythms stretch out, and the message sharpens. Here's one from the mighty Augustus Pablo.
1: On the west of America, to the east of America,

Welcome back to the Rocksteady Revival. Tonight we are honoring Randy's 50th anniversary reggae anthologies, chapters 1 and 2. These are landmark releases chronicling the early years of Randy's Record Mart and the production of Vincent Randy Chin from 1960 into the 1970s, the foundation of modern day reggae. At the top, we had Augustus Pablo with Java, one of the most famous instrumental reggae recordings ever made, produced by Clive Chin at Randy's Studio 17. After that, we had Iroy.

with Hospital Trolley. Classic early DJ toasting track from one of Jamaica's pioneering DJs. Iroy was part of the first generation of reggae MCs who talked rhythmically over existing rhythms, laying groundwork for dancehall and hip-hop. After that, we had Junior Biles with King of Babylon. Junior Biles was a key roots reggae voice of the early 1970s. The song reflects Rastafarian themes, criticizing oppressive systems symbolized by Babylon. Finally, we had Horace Andy with Don't Go. Horace Andy is famous for his distinctive falsetto voice. He later gained a new audience working with Massive Attack in the 1990s. Early tracks like this helped establish him as one of reggae's most recognizable singers. Up next, Jimmy London with A Little Love.

Selector P here. At the top, we had Jimmy London with A Little Love. One of Jimmy London's biggest hits in Jamaica and the UK during the early 1970s. Recorded with the Impact All-Stars band at Randy's studio, London became known for reggae versions of pop songs and soulful originals. After that, we had Dennis Brown with Cheater. Dennis Brown is widely called the Crown Prince of Reggae. He began recording at age 11 and eventually released 75 plus albums. After that, we had John Holt for The Love of You. John Holt first became famous as the lead singer of The Paragons, who recorded the classic The Tide is High. Known for his silky lover's rock style and powerful songwriting, Holt later scored international hits with albums like 1,000 Volts of Holt. Finally, we had Alton Ellis with Too Late to Turn Back Now. Alton Ellis, nicknamed the Godfather of Rocksteady, helped define the rocksteady genre that bridged ska and reggae. This track showcases his smooth vocal delivery and soulful style during the 1970s. Up next, Senya with Children of the Ghetto.

Welcome back to the Rocksteady Revival. At the top, we had Senya with Children of the Ghetto. After that, we had Gregory Isaacs with A Lonely Soldier. Gregory Isaacs, known as the Cool Ruler, became one of reggae's most beloved vocalists, especially for lovers rock and roots tunes. His smooth, emotive style made songs like Lonely Soldier classic among fans of roots reggae. After that, we had Black Uhuru with Going to Zion, one of the pioneering groups in roots reggae and later dub-influenced styles. Black Uhuru brought powerful vocal harmonies and militant rhythms that influenced many 80s reggae acts. After that, we had Lloyd Parks with Ordinary Man. Lloyd Parks is a legendary bassist and vocalist whose work spans rocksteady, reggae, and dub. Ordinary Man reflects the everyday struggles and humility prevalent in roots reggae themes. After that, we had African Brothers, Hold Tight. The African Brothers were a vocal trio known for their conscious lyrics and harmonies in early reggae, often addressing unity and social issues. After that, we had the Gladiators with The Race. The Gladiators are a roots reggae band famed for blending rhythmic guitar and strong vocals. Their songs often contain spiritual and social commentary. After that, we had Hubert Lee with Something on Your Mind on the Impact label. And finally, we had Keith Poppin with Righteous Man. I want to thank you for joining us tonight at the Rocksteady Revival on WHUP-FM Hillsboro. Special shout out to VP Records and their Randy's 50th anniversary compilations that inspired tonight's episodes. Remember to give us a follow on Instagram at rock.steadyrevival. And if you would like to get in touch, please drop me a line at whuprocksteadyrevival@gmail.com. I leave you with one from Big Youth with Naughty No Jester. Until next time, stay blessed, and keep rockin' steady.

Black Flag on WHUP LP Hillsboro from perhaps the definitive record of the 80s hardcore movement. That, of course, is Rise Above off of Damage, released in 1981. Naked Ray Gun, some hardcore music from Chicago in the mid-1980s. The album All Rise, if you don't own that, what's the matter with you? Home of the Brave, the lead-off track on that record. Mission to Burma, Nancy Reagan's Head off of The Obliterati. Released in 2006, that song, of course, was written back in the day when they were haunted by the freakish size of Nancy Reagan's head. Sleater Kinney did Combat Rock off of One Beat, their 2002 record. And X, at the top of the hour, The New World off of More Fun in the New World, their fourth studio album, if I remember correctly, from 1983. Good evening. I am DJ Marty C. This is Entertainment. I am back live for the first time in a few weeks. We had the holidays. We had a snowstorm. I had a beach trip, you know, stuff like that. Got in the way of doing some radio. Hopefully you have been enjoying the encore presentations of shows from this past summer. I'm looking forward to being live again for at least a few weeks in a row and getting a few new shows in the can. You may have noticed we had a change of leadership in our country a little while back, and one of my journalist friends remarked a few months ago that he was not sure that the music community of America had sufficient resources to support the outpouring of punk rock that would result from a Trump administration. He may have been right, so I am delving into the archives tonight and digging up some of my favorite and angriest political music. And I hope you have as good a time with this as I am. Boy, I loved The Clash back in the day, and I really love this song. It's a cover of a reggae tune by, I believe, Willie Williams was the guy who originally did it, and it's called Armageddon Time.

Bad Brains, some classic Washington, D.C. hardcore at the movies from 1983's Rock for Light. We heard some more Washington, D.C. music in front of that, Nation of Ulysses, You're My Miss Washington, D.C., from 13-Point Program to Destroy America, a record that came out back in 1981. We heard Honor Roll from Richmond, Virginia, Present Conditions off of Album, which is a collection of, I believe, their entire recorded output from the mid-1980s and early 90s, and that's on the Merge label from right up the highway. Fugazi, Reclamation off of Steady Diet for Nothing, Gang of Four, Not Great Men from the album that gives this radio show its name. We heard an early single from the pop group, some first-wave UK post-punk. They did She Is Beyond Good and Evil. And The Clash, Armageddon Time, got us going for that set of music. It's approaching 11 p.m. if you're listening live. Thanks if you are. And if you're tuning us in later on via the miracle of archiving and streaming, then thanks for listening then as well. I am DJ Marty C. This is Entertainment, and we're hopefully having a good time tonight. I was watching the people march in all the cities this weekend, and it was almost like it was 1969 or something, as the Stooges once said.

Yeah.

The band Battle of Mice, featuring the amazing Julie Christmas on lead vocal. The song they did is called The Bishop. That's some recent music from 2008. That's on a split LP that they share with the band Jezu. And in a set of music there, letting the women represent, we also heard PJ Harvey doing Big Exit off of Stories from the City, Stories from the Sea. Patti Smith, right at the top of the hour, Broken Flag off of Wave. We heard Devo with Smart Patrol and Mr. DNA. I think the lady they put in charge of the Department of Education is named, actually her last name is Devo, I think. And I'm hoping they'll change the name of the department to the Smart Patrol. So I'm playing that song to try to help that along. That's from the second Devo album, which is called Duty Now for the Future. Butthole Surfers did USSA off of their, what was that, like their fourth album, Locust Abortion Technician, with the clowns on the front, scary clowns on the front of that album. Can you say Butthole Surfers on the radio? You can? Okay, Butthole Surfers did USSA. MC5, Motor City is Burning, that's some late 60s Detroit proto-punk, if you will, from the classic live album Kick Out the Jams. And The Stooges with 1969, released in the year that song is titled after. Is that a convoluted sentence? I think so. The self-titled first album by The Stooges is what that is from. We're in the second hour of the show tonight. I am DJ Marty C. This is Entertainment. The perfect band, I think, to listen to right now is Killing Joke. So let's play them. This is from their very first record, self-titled, released in 1980, and this is War Dance.

Nothing like a cheap holiday in other people's misery. It took me years to figure out that was what he was saying. The Sex Pistols, Holidays in the Sun. You know what that is. Come on. I mean, seriously, you really do. Ramones, Today Your Love, Tomorrow the World, off their very first album. Discharge, some really good second wave UK punk rock from back around 81 or 82. Drunk with Power off of the LP Hear Nothing, See Nothing, Say Nothing. The Germs, some vintage LA punk to go with the Black Flag that we played earlier. Land of Treason off of GI and also part of the compilation MIA, The Complete Germs. We heard MDC doing Missile Destroyed Civilization from a 2-LP hardcore compilation called Peace/War that came out back when pretty much every day there was a new hardcore compilation, and that was a good one. Dead Kennedys Kill the Poor, you know that one too, off of Fresh Fruit for Rotting Vegetables. Chrome did March of the Chrome Police, and if you listen to me at all, you know Chrome. San Francisco sci-fi punk noise from the late 70s, and one of those guys is still at it under the Chrome name these days, and I think there's supposed to be new music this year. Killing Joke, War Dance from their first album, and that gets you updated music-wise. I am DJ Marty C. This is Entertainment. 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Anger in music can be expressed by noise, not just words. If you don't know that already, I will let Einstizende Neubauten teach you the following lesson. Hearing Mr. Lydon sing about the Berlin Wall inspired me to dial this one up. From the first record that most Americans heard by Neubauten, called Strategies Against Architecture. This is Krieg in der Staaten, which I think means war in the city or something like that. And let's groove it. This is some, I guess we'll call this alternative easy listening music, since, you know, that seems to be the buzzword of the day. 104.7 WHUP. La la la. La la la la la la la la la la la. Let's get this music going. Bum, bum, bum, bum, bum. I'm doing a little research. Bum, bum, bum. Okay, here we go. Now we shall play. Hello.

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Feuer und ich stehe auf Rauch.

Fetus from his 1990s album Gash. That's the ever popular Mighty Whitey. And before Mr. Thurwell, aka Fetus, we listened to the band Liars. They did Pro Anti Anti from their most recent album Mess. That's a couple of years old now. Einstürzende Neubauten did Krieg in der Staaten once I was able to get it going. And that's going to bring you up to date. I hope you've enjoyed the show tonight. I've been DJ Marty C, and this has been entertainment once again. If you noticed a theme tonight, well, yeah, that was sort of intentional. Well, there you go. I'm hoping to do the show live for a few weeks in a row now. You had to hear some archived editions in the past month or so, and, well, I'm back in the saddle, I guess, is how you might term that. Taking us home this evening will be the Canadian anarchist collective Godspeed You Black Emperor. This is a piece of theirs from 2012 called Their Helicopters Sing. Be careful if you're outside. It's wet and sloppy if you're listening live on Sunday night. Otherwise, take care of yourself. Be good, be strong, be happy, be kind to people. 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

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It's a retrospective of the band's 3 network albums. I'm Jesse Scott, and I got to sit down with Ketch Secor and Critter Fuqua to do a track by track and talk.

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They think they're above us. They think they earned it. They think their money make them smart. But I wonder what it does to their heart. That's what I wonder. Politicians and bankers, it's all the same. They all belong to this little club, big business is its name. And big business belong to that club too, just not me and you. Make these decisions for us, cause they know best. And if you believe that, I got another test. I got this bridge over in Brooklyn I've been trying to sell.

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They expect us to go along like a bunch of crash dummies. Our money religion dancing on our heads, but someone gotta stick around.

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You think I'm naive? Well, I only got one more thing to say to all you power people, think you hidden away. Maybe we'll meet someday, who can tell? Maybe there really is a place called hell.

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1: The time has come to push the button, world. The time has come to push the button, world. The time has come to push the button, world. My finger is on the button. My finger is on the button. My finger is on the button. Push the button.

0: What did I do this time, officer?
1: What'd you do wrong? You know what you did wrong.
0: I didn't run the three red lights and sideswipe two cars and run two stop signs. You can't put no more than that on me, officer.
1: Oh, no? Well, this, how about that damn man that back there you just run over in the road?
0: Well, I tell you, that man just wasn't fast enough, officer. See, he just shouldn't have been in my way.
1: Get out of that car. I'm gonna pull you off the road forever, you drunk dummy. You out here in the street running over everybody with no lights on your car. People like you are killing up folks. I'm gonna put you behind bars forever.
0: Wonder what that man was drinking. When the officer came to the car, he was walking like he's walking on air. I bet you when that Joyce gets through with him, he'll never drink that no more.

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0: I'm supposed to do the whole introduction stick, and here she is.
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0: Sinead O'Connor.

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I can get back to 100, girl, I can again, you'll see. 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

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I bought a used Evinrude outboard motor and I set it in our backyard. Move it by Monday, I'll crank it.

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His music illuminates the path. Or her music. Whoever's on the air right now, his or her music is definitely illuminating the path. 104.7 WHUP.

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Rain started falling, the river grew lazy.

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1: Hee-rump, hee-rump, hee-rump, hee-rump.
0: Grandma Froggy, here she comes, she's hoppin' mad.
1: Hee-rump, hee-rump, hee-rump.

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have one woman for your friend. When you're out, another man's in. I'm in a jailhouse,

Let's not go down. Let's go up. Hey. It is 8 o'clock, and you are listening to WHUP-LP Hillsboro, where the LP stands for Listener Preferred. It is Tuesday, August 25th, 2026. Time for the 3D News, an all-local newscast coming to you Monday through Friday. 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When you can hear us, it's noon the rest of the week. I'm your host, Mr. B, and we have today the founder and chief organizer of It's a Mystery, a murder mystery theater company based here in the Triangle with local actors. And they have a series of shows they can do and do perform around the Triangle. Also, we'll talk to Marjorie about her theatrical background, her voiceover work. What is it to be a voiceover actor? A lot of people think they can do it. A lot of people try to do it. It's tough to break in. It's tough to hang in. But it's actually not as easy to do as you might think. We'll talk about that and whatever else comes up with Marjorie Strauss and her long background in the theatrical arts. She was in a major motion picture, one, April Fool's Day, and also a Michael Peterson, one of the many, many Michael Peterson documentaries. This one was one of the early ones going back to 2004. Anyway, we'll talk about all of that. In the middle third, after we finish with our hyperlocal news segment, we got some breaking and very sort of sad news for many of us to start things off. And our community calendar. If we have any time at the end of the conversation with Marjorie, we will have some news from Southern Orange, or maybe Durham, or maybe Wake. But we will dive headfirst back into the news pool tomorrow. And it's a deep pool. We have all news days tomorrow and Thursday. And we'll have a few tunes as well to break up the proceedings and provide a little extra entertainment from bands that may be from around here or certainly are playing around here. Sometimes both, such as is the case with our first band. They are the Chicken Ranch Roadshow, playing what they call Unhinged Americana. They don't have much in the way of good quality audio, but I'm going to take the best thing I could find and play it for you just so we get something down by them. Also, it's a little thin early in the week as far as live music in the Triangle is concerned, but this band, the Chicken Ranch Road Show, will be playing at the Pinhook tomorrow night. And here's a song they call The Billionaire Rag.

0: that was the Chicken Ranch Roadshow with the Billionaire Rag live from The Nest. And don't know where The Nest is, but it was released on November 7th of 2024. And once again, Chicken Ranch Roadshow is going to be performing live at the Pinhook tomorrow night. One of a couple of local bands that will be there. This news show brought to you with support from the law firm of Coleman, Merritt, Murphy, and Ransford. Based right here in Hillsboro, you know that in part because their website address is hillsboronclaw.com. That's hillsboronclaw.com. We always like to ask our special guests, have you ever needed an attorney for any reason whatsoever? And our special guest, Marjorie Strauss, is here with us in the studio. Marjorie, have you ever needed an attorney for any reason whatsoever in your entire life?
1: Well, I chose to use one once. Interestingly enough, it was because I got my first and only speeding ticket coming home from an out-of-town mystery performance and had no idea that the road we were on, it was like 6 to 8 lanes, was actually 45 and not 55. So
0: there you go.
1: I contacted somebody locally who managed to, as they magically can occasionally,
0: We won't use the word fix.
1: No, I didn't say that at all. No. But all I know is I paid my few $100s, and that was the last of it. But honestly, there was no bad intention. I'm trying to be a safe and, you know, law-abiding driver.
0: Okay, the most extensive answer ever to the simple answer, yes, you have needed an attorney. Yeah, exactly. Improv. Style right there. Yes, Marjorie has needed an attorney. And in fact, one of the core functions of Coleman, Merritt, Murphy, and Ransford is criminal defense. And that includes speeding tickets. That is a criminal offense. It's minor, but it is, in fact, a misdemeanor offense, traffic offenses. But they also, of course, do civil litigation on either side, plaintiff or defendant, state planning administration. Whatever you need, they have the expertise or can identify someone who does locally. And they have a track record they're happy to tell you about, which means it's good. HillsboroNCLaw.com, we appreciate their support and sponsorship of the 3D News. The exclusive Mega Doppler 10,000 radar range XXXZ forecast. Today, beautiful, beautiful day. It was cool coming out. This morning, very pleasant, a high of 84 under sunny skies. This is a late summer day that I can wrap my head around. I'll be outside for at least part of it. 58, the overnight low. So cooling down, warming up a little bit tomorrow. Mostly sunny, a little cloudy in the afternoon, but scattered. 87 and 67, the high and the low. On Thursday, a chance of some thunderstorms, maybe a quarter inch of precipitation. Most of that will be in the afternoon. After noon, in fact. And until somewhere around midnight. And then Friday, a little heavier thunderstorm activity. It could be much of the day. Looks like right now they're predicting rain possible from the early morning hours all the way through midnight. So that's an all-day affair. But that will shift. I think we'll get the rain, but what will shift is when. And hopefully the last Friday events scheduled for outdoors will be preserved. It's not impossible to imagine, because it's happened before, that we'll get a little rain. And the afternoon and evening activities outdoors for last Friday will be a wash, but stay tuned. Nothing yet conclusive on that. Saturday, maybe some early morning thunderstorms. Very little accumulation. Scattered is the predominantly relevant word there. Sunday, the clouds move out. For the most part, it'll be cloudy early and then it'll be sunny later on in the day. And then Monday back into the 90s, but just the very low end of that temperature range, 92, 91 into next week. Not much of a chance of rain early in the week, and then after that, it's too early to tell. Well, I mentioned some big news, and the big news, and I think we're breaking it here on WHUP, is that Dual Supply Hardware Store, which has been in business for more than 50 years, is going to close at the end of September. I have confirmed this with Jeff Woods, one of the two owners of the business, along with his brother Mike, as well as the new owners of the building. It's time, Jeff said to me yesterday, because they just are not getting the business that they need to maintain the stocks and keep going. Partly because of the changing face of downtown Hillsborough, lack of parking has hurt them over the years. But Dual Supply, of course, such an institution and really emblematic of historic Hillsborough, founded in 1973 by Wesley Woods, Jeff and Mike's father, who passed away a couple of years ago in November of 2024 at age 87. He was really the founder and mainstay of that business for so long. Not the first time that Dual Supply had announced they were moving. Back in 2019, they were suggesting they would be leaving their space and relocating to the Woods Farm and Garden on Highway 70 at St. Mary's Road, where Jeff's son runs the show. They never did that, although they may move part of their inventory or their services over to Woods Farm and Garden. What will go in there? Apparently there are negotiations going on for a restaurant. A high-end restaurant, potentially, but that's all I've got. There is nothing set in stone yet on that. We will keep you posted. But a sad day, really, for those who see Dual Supply Hardware Store as symbolic of old Hillsborough in so many different ways. And where are we going to get our screws and nuts and bolts? Well, up where I live, the Farm and Garden on Highway 86 at Walnut Grove Church Road, well, they've got all that stuff. And they're near my house, so that's a big plus. But you know, you may have to head on up that way to get some of these items. You can go to Home Depot, of course, but the quality of the little things they have there, suspect. Anyway, I don't know what to say, except how am I going to introduce the show if I can't say hi above legendary Dual Supply Hardware Store in beautiful historic downtown Hillsborough, North Carolina, like I've been doing for the last 10 years? Hi above what was formerly the legendary Dual Supply Hardware Store, that doesn't sound that good. I'm going to have to figure something else out. Anyway, Dual Supply, closing at the end of September. That closing date may be fluid, and watch out for some discounts on merchandise. If you need screws, I bet they can sell you a whole bunch of them at a very reasonable price. Orange County Sheriff's Office was looking for an individual in far northern Orange County, in Rougemont, in fact, by the name of Bryce Howerton. He has autism but was high-functioning and verbal. He disappeared overnight. He has been found, courtesy of the Orange County Sheriff's Office. But in the wake of all of that, the Orange County Sheriff's Office wants people to know they have something called a Life Track program, where enrolled clients can wear a bracelet or anklet with a battery-operated transmitter. If the client becomes lost, they can respond with a mobile receiver to help find him or her quickly. And it is not tied into the Flock National Surveillance System either. Just the sheriff's office. Someone enrolled in LifeTrack is located within half an hour on average. Sheriff's office can help you with that. Call them up if you want your senior loved one to be tracked. Got some immunization data now that school has started. And some news about an increase in, yes, COVID is back. It's getting, of course, into that surge period we see every year about this time as the kids go back to school. And they are disease vectors and spread stuff around. We'll keep you posted on that. But the good news about immunizations is that in Orange County, we have a very high rate. The herd immunity rate, in fact, we exceed that. Not so much in the rest of the state. And those numbers, as you might expect, are falling. All right, what do we got? We got some stuff happening this week to tell you about, starting with the Orange County Commissioners meeting tonight. And it's going to be at the Southern Human Services Center on Homestead Road in Chapel Hill. It's a business meeting. And not a whole lot of really exciting stuff on the agenda. They will be talking about the amendment to the Lumos contract and revising the number of places that they will be wiring up with high-speed broadband. There's one more amendment that will remove one home, one location. But they have to actually pass this because they will be removing an address included, allegedly in error, by Lumos, which will reduce the new service locations from 105 to 104. So they're going to make that decision. Why tell you about it? I don't know, just to give you an idea of the kinds of minutiae that the Orange County Commissioners have to deal with on a day-to-day basis. Friday is last Friday. I can give you some of the details. I mentioned yesterday the theater and dance showcase. Orange Community Players will be

We will give you the details, but I'm happy to say that the Hillicasters have provided some music. After bugging them for 4 years for some tracks, I am now going to be able to preview the Hillicasters show, which is happening at the Rookery on last Friday. And I got to find the best track, but yes, they came through and gave me a CD of raw material, but I think it's going to be good enough. Happy to say. We'll go through the list of musicians playing tomorrow, and then on Thursday, we'll run through the list of art openings, the Art Walk receptions. And that's last Friday, downtown Hillsboro. Animal Services will have its open house and clear the shelters event on August 29th. That is Saturday. There'll be ice cream, face painting, shelter tours. All adoption fees are waived during the Clear the Shelters event. I don't know if that's the best idea. I thought it was $25. Anyway, that was for this month, through the month of August. Dog and cat adoptions, $25. And that includes the neutering and spaying of those animals, so you don't have to worry about it. But Clear the Shelters, they're giving them away. I hope they screen the potential owners carefully. We were talking with some shelter folks about that. They don't like giving animals away because they can be used for nefarious purposes. Also on Saturday, the last day to register for Hillsboro's Government 101 course. We talked about it. I'll mention it again tomorrow. It's offered on Thursday evenings starting in September. There are 5 slots left. We have learned. We were wondering if there were still any available slots for the Government 101 program. But yes, there are. There are 5. So you want one? You better grab it fast. And then on Saturday at the McKimmon Center in Raleigh, Hillsboro will be joined by a bunch of other municipal and county government employers for a combined career fair for local government. I know the Hillsboro table will be backed up, the line out the door, compared to the Durham table anyway. That's my prediction. But if you're interested in a municipal job, Hillsboro is a great place to work. You might want to go check that out, bring your resume and so forth. You should register for the event and indicate your career interest. You can do that by going to the hillsboronc.gov website and finding the news item called Town to Participate in Local Government Career Expo. There's a link to the registration page on that news page. Labor Day coming up. Oh, my. Another benchmark of a year flying by way too fast. That's the 9th. All right, let's take a musical break. Come back with our very special guest, Marjorie Strauss. It's a mystery. At least some of it won't be a mystery when we're done, but right now it's all a mystery. First up, though, we're going to hear Galia Volt, blues artist. And she's going to be appearing live at the Lincoln Theater from her most recent album, Burn the House Down.

0: That was Galia Volt, Wrong Horse. Name of that song from her most recent record called Burn the House Down. That came out in May of this year. And Galia Volt is going to be performing live at the Lincoln Theater, originally from Brussels, Belgium, but now living, as she has been for a number of years, in New Orleans. Galia Volt. She is a blues woman. And good. It's her on the guitar, by the way. Plays the slide guitar. Sings. She's got a band with her. Mostly just bass and drums. Maybe a second guitarist, but you'll see him at the Lincoln Theater. That show, once again, is Thursday. I don't know that I mentioned that. It's Thursday, the show with Galia Volt. We are back with our very special guest. We've already introduced her, but we will formally introduce her again. The founder and proprietor of It's a Mystery, Murder Mystery Theater, Marjorie Strauss. How are you today, Marjorie? Thanks for coming in.
1: Well, thanks so much for having me. This is a real honor.
0: Well, you do this mystery theater thing, and I've been fortunate enough to see about 5 different shows, partly because I know one of the cast members.
1: And now you know more than one.
0: Now I knew one way before I know the one that I'm more familiar with today. And Solomon Gibson, another radio person, and I, we go way back to our days at WXYC. But yes, now Tracy Reynolds, my accomplice, she is in a lot of your productions.
1: If I can, because she's just absolutely brilliant and hilarious.
0: Yes. How this works is you have this theater company, basically, and you formed it, back in, it looks like, 1996.
1: Yeah, I was a very small child at the time, a child prodigy. actually, that's not the case. But I will say that doing this does keep me young at heart, for sure.
0: Yeah. So how did you come up with the idea? You were already in theater. You were an actor. You acted in, we'll talk about some of your other work, industrials, both video and audio, and some voiceover work. But you decided to create your own business. First of all, why Murder Mysteries? And second of all, how did you come up with the idea and then actually put it into action?
1: Well, as you may have heard the term, happy accident. I'd say that what it is, it's what it is. I had decided to leave my corporate job because the company was sold, and it was kind of time, because my true passion was really performing. It was sort of like now or never. And when you're trying to put together a career or earn any semblance of a living, which it's questionable that it can be done around here, but you just kind of do a lot of different things. You don't necessarily focus on one particular thing. So basically what happened was that among many things I was doing, I was asked to be in some murder mysteries, and the company, actually the woman who ran the company, decided to move away. She was older, even older than I am now at the time. And two people and I decided we thought we could build this business. Well, what happened was we were starting to gain a lot of traction. In fact, our very first client was a Siena Hotel in Chapel Hill, very successful. But then we, before the internet, couldn't do internet marketing. And they just decided to leave the area to pursue things in another state. And I was sort of left like, I can't do this. I don't know what to do. I can't do all the roles. I can't do the marketing and the writing and the. So my husband, my new husband at the time, kind of said to me, well, just try one. If you don't like it or it's too much, then you don't have to do it anymore. And here I am over 30 years later. So we, I sort of developed a different model, different types of scripts, and found a new fantastic writer, Suzanne Arrington, who's just, her scripts are just so tight and well-researched. And here we are.
0: Wow. So you've been doing it a long time. I imagine having cast members who, number one, fit the roles in these different productions, but number two, are good. A lot of what happens in these is actually improvisational. So there's an improvisational skill that your actors need to bring to the table, especially at the end when they're going around to speak with the guests, because these are interactive performances. The audience participates, and so sometimes they can be unruly. Sometimes, sometimes they can be just kind of dumb, or you know, whatever it may be. And so the cast has to respond, and your group is really good at it. But how did you find your cast members going all the way back? And then I imagine some of them left over time and you had to replace them.
1: You got it. And I've never held auditions, never had to hold auditions. And I think three of us are original from 30 years ago. And then over the years, we've added others. And a lot of times it's just happened by word of mouth. And often your accomplice, shall I say, was able to refer me or tell me about somebody that she knew that might be a good fit, and or another actor might. So that's kind of the way it's been. And I think it's a testament to how fun it is to be a part of this, is that pretty much when we get a new actor, they stay unless some life-changing, you know, situation, and they leave the group.
0: So you are available for hire.
1: We are.
0: And you've been hired a lot of times by municipalities or these event centers, like the Wake Forest Renaissance Center, for example. They love you because they keep bringing you back. You just had a doubleheader last Saturday. I went to the Late Show with a friend for that one. And then you had Apex. You had a show in Apex that was an agreement with the town.
1: Yes, it was.
0: How do they find out about you?
1: I think various ways. You know, in some cases, it's just, look, I have a web presence, and there are just not that many groups that are doing murder mystery entertainment. And then other times it's a referral. So sometimes it's somebody who's been an audience member who has seen us perform and thought, wow, I'd like to get them for our group.
0: Well, just as a teaser, by the way, in keeping with that referral and someone who saw it, WHUP is going to have It's a Mystery at a benefit at the Colonial Inn on October 17th. We'll be talking more about that. Tickets not yet available online, but it's going to include a nice dinner from the Colonial Inn and a couple of complimentary beverages and, of course, the Murder Mystery Theater Group. You have, I don't want to say which show it is yet, but how many shows do you have from which potential clients can choose?
1: We currently have 13, and again, have all been written by the writer Suzanne Arrington over the course of our history, and we just have tended to add a new one every few years.
0: Is there one that people seem to gravitate toward, are there one or two that people never seem to pick of all the options? Because you don't tell them do this one or that one. They might ask you, what's your opinion with this group? But are there any that are special favorites, or conversely, any that you wish that someone would request because they've been dormant?
1: Well, part of it probably does have to do with how I steer them a little bit, and what they, you know, we have some that take place in a different decade than the current decade. So it may or may not be appropriate to do that, because we do like the guests to participate by kind of getting into it. So it depends. Is it present day? Is it corporate? You know, there's some that work better for corporate. What are their interests? So sometimes they just flat out come to me and select, and then other times I will just sort of tell them what I feel about certain shows. I say the crowd favorite is called Rip Roaring Revenge, that takes place in the 20s. And again, it's just, I don't know, something about that era and the historical things woven into the show and the characters. And yeah, it's just, that seems to be a cast favorite and a crowd pleaser.
0: Which one is underrepresented in the roster that you like, that you think, come on, man?
1: if I really loved it, it probably wouldn't be underrepresented. I think we actually there's one that got written not too like right before COVID, and we felt once we actually saw it up and running with an audience that it just something about it just wasn't having the same effect as some of our others. So we did actually have a client that has requested it because they've already had most of our other shows. So my writer and I are in the process of like revisiting that show and making changes to it. So I want it to become, because I don't want to offer a show unless we really feel really great about it. So like I say, if we and then as we have gotten older over the years, too, there have been changes. I mean, there's one show that I love called Party to a Murder. The premise is that it's an engagement party. And, of course, the rich girl is marrying someone from the wrong side of the tracks. And Daddy is pretty horrified. Well, you know what? I was in my probably late 20s, no, early 30s, I should say, when I was Buffy the Bride. And that just doesn't really work right now. So now we've made it that Buffy lost her first husband in a very tragic mountain climbing accident on Mount Rushmore. And it is her second marriage so much later in life. So we've kind of adapted as the group has gone on in years and as have the cast members have gotten on in years.
0: So just to be clear, the format of this is that there is a scenario and there are people, at least one, sometimes two, who die, and then the audience has to figure out who done it. And that's where the audience participation piece comes in. What is it about murder mysteries you think that podcasts, true crime is really big right now, and there's just something about it that attracts people to the genre. Yours is on the light side of things, but it's still a murder mystery.
1: Yeah, we like to say that they're comedies, and we certainly don't do anything gruesome. You know, again, we're going back over 30 years, and I say even during downtimes, potentially economically, we never saw really a downturn in interest. And a couple things. I think people like an escape. I think people want something to entertain them, to take them away from whatever the reality is. I know I feel that way as a performer. Secondly, I think it has a broader appeal perhaps than some, at least perception of some other types of theater, because people who claim, I'm not interested in going to see a show, they come see us, which is a different kind of feeling, and they go, oh man, I really like this. So not to take away at all from more traditional or theater, which of course I love and participate in or have participated in. It just tends
0: Hamilton,
1: to be...
0: poof.
1: maybe we should do a
0: it's
1: rap
0: a mystery.
1: Murder mystery. What do you think?
0: Sure. I like it. I don't know how well suited the current cast would be to that. It might be fun. We would see. So this, by the way, the name of the company is It's a Mystery, and you can find them online. It's a mysterync.com. So you're an artist first and foremost, an actor. This is what you have aspired to be and were and are. And now you're running a business. How is it? Not all artists are cut out to run businesses. In fact, not that many. So you've managed to succeed as a business owner. Is it something that came naturally to you, or did you have to really fight through to figure out how to make it work?
1: It absolutely came naturally to me. In fact, I really say that I am probably, I'm a certainly serviceable actress. I mean, fine. But I am a very strong business person, and not that this requires huge business acumen. I just have always been organized, very detail oriented. And I joke that my brain is really split, or what I offer is kind of split, because I do have this very sort of perfectionist, organized business head. And then also I have this creative side. So it has really served me well.
0: Marjorie Strauss, our special guest. You graduated from Duke quite some time ago.
1: Is that a good thing to say here? I don't.
0: It's fine. Sure. We're an equal opportunity attack dog. You got a BA in drama and psychology. And performed there. What brought you to Duke in the first place? Where were you originally from?
1: Well, I was born and raised in Durham, and never left. My husband jokes, he got me over the county line. Our house is technically in Chatham, but it's Durham. I was very, I was kind of one of the people, I was sort of scared in a way to go away, although I did live on campus, which was phenomenal. It's like being in a completely different universe than being, living just in the general area. My family we grew up is just Duke fans. So I just always really wanted to go to Duke.
0: And you got in and you graduated and then started after that with your acting career, or did you have to feel your way into the gigs and figure out how that was going to work? Did you have like a job before?
1: Absolutely.
0: I
1: don't think really you can. And maybe there's a handful of people who that's all they do is a acting or voiceover performance career. But that's very, very, very rare. And so I didn't know what I wanted to do or be. I knew I wanted to be an actress, but you can't. I mean, it's kind of hard to make money, luckily. So I went to work in a company that some of you listeners may be still familiar with. It was called Record Bar. One of the earliest stores was in Chapel Hill.
0: Oh, yes.
1: And, I just loved the people, not necessarily the work I was doing. I was assistant to the president for a while. And then he had brought in someone else, but I did work two doors. My office was two doors down from Barry. And then Arlene was my boss in the other job. But when the company was sold, is when I kind of decided it's now or never to see, which was probably 7 years after I was there. It's kind of now or never to see what I can do. And fortunately, I was able to, the owners of Record Bar who sold the business offered me an opportunity to work for them personally, just the hours I wanted to work. And then so I was able to start kind of building up. I mean, I did children's theater. I started knocking on doors. Again, it was never enough to maybe earn a decent living. But like I say, and then I'm no real murder mystery aficionado, except now I am, because my husband absolutely loves British murder mysteries that bear some semblance actually to what we do. Some of them where they bring the people up in a circle at the end. So again, it just sort of fell into, that was just one of the things I was doing, the murder mystery stuff, and decided to see what I could do with it. And it's worked, and I still do other things as well, but the majority of my efforts go to the murder mystery business.
0: How did you land a role in the feature film April Fool's Day, which was actually a bigger budget production?
1: Yeah, it was actually supposed, the plans were originally for it to be theatrical release, and it didn't make it there. It went straight to DVD and pay TV. I still,
0: 2008.
1: Okay, so quite a number of years later, I still get my 75-cent royalty checks. that was through, interesting story. I do have an agent, and this just, let me just tell you about sort of tenacity here and the way, at least many years ago, this needed to work and probably still needs to work, is that here there's this movie, and I don't think I heard anything from my agent, but I was taking an acting class and one of the other actors knew about it, and he called me up and he said, I think there's some roles here for you. I had the chutzpah to contact the casting director directly and say, can I audition for this? And they actually fit me in. They had pretty much finished, and I think I drove Charlotte, auditioned, and then get a call a couple days later. And it wasn't even the role that I auditioned for. Very, very, very small role. But yes, I did get to have my own trailer.
0: Did you?
1: I did.
0: That's exciting. That's star power. Well, and was that a great experience?
1: It was surreal because, we live I live my just normal life, going around cleaning the litter box, cooking the dinners, doing the laundry. And then I'm on the road. And at the time, I'm sitting in the makeup trailer next to a guy who at the time had just wrapped a several year run on Desperate Housewives. And, so it was kind of surreal, and, they're making me up and it was very, very fast. It was very stressful on set. It's like, time is money. Hurry up, get your line, and then go home. Bye bye. And, again, they won't even let you carry your luggage out if it's a SAG union thing. And then I drive back home and I go, did that just actually happen? Did I just actually do a paid speaking role in a film? And then I'm back to dinners and laundry and litter boxes.
0: Do you like the movie?
1: I'm speechless because, I've not seen the whole movie.
0: We're going to have to watch it.
1: I'm
0: going
1: to have to watch
0: think.
1: The whole thing. Okay. I have to say, again, I never want to disparage anything, especially when it's on media here. But it wasn't the parts I saw the best quality film I'd ever seen in my life.
0: You were also in an early Michael Peterson sort of quasi-documentary called The New Detectives, Case Studies in Forensic Science. And that was a 2004 episode. And
1: you're making me somewhat irrelevant at this point, but yes, that did happen.
0: That was also an odd thing where you went to the Peterson house.
1: No, they used
0: a fake house
1: somewhere. Yeah, yeah.
0: Was it locally where they did it?
1: It was in Durham. Yep. Mm-hmm.
0: And but the actual detectives who worked the case were there.
1: They were. I'm not really totally sure why. And they had pictures from the crime scene, and it was just just sort of another of the probably the very earliest sort of. Kind of not necessarily reenactment, treatment of that whole thing. I would be remiss because I want to mention the thing that probably people are most aware of publicly is that I actually, when I was in my 20s, was an extra in Bull Durham, but not just any extra. I was sort of sitting behind Kevin Costner in the bar scene. And then I was also, they go outside and there's a fight, and I was actually standing next to him and get pulled out of the way by one of the baseball players. So, and I still own the dress that I wore in that scene, those scenes. Yeah.
0: Actually, I too was an extra in Bull Durham, but I was just a crowd member. You can see when Kevin Costner strikes out at one point, if you look straight back into the crowd, there's like this mass of hair in the stands. That was me.
1: Well, you know what? I also had, because it was 80s, I also had extremely massive hair. And one other interesting aside is that one of the baseball players that was playing one of the main baseball players that I met took a liking to me. And he invited me to the private cast parties. So I went to the house that Kevin Costner was staying in.
0: Wow.
1: And I went to a private party at a sports, an athletic facility, and that was Susan Sarandon, and
0: fun. Why is that not in your resume?
1: That I went to these parties?
0: No, that you were in Bull Durham.
1: Because it's not a speaking role.
0: Oh, I see.
1: Yeah,
0: yes.
1: Not a speaking role.
0: Well, you were also in a whole host of what are called industrials. We have at WHUP. Got a bunch of industrial musical numbers that we are going to fold into our library. They would hire Broadway stars to do these industrial musicals and stage them for employees, and that was about it. So this is fascinating stuff. We love it, but you were in industrials, and what are those, and how did you get that gig?
1: Yeah, industrials are kind of... internal training videos, typically. That's kind of, and those would be all through my agent, or occasionally through someone that, you know, I knew in the business. I was part of a video production organization. I think that's changed a lot. You know, again, those were mostly paid by, you know, corporate groups, and we've seen budgets got years ago, you know, budgets for that type of thing got cut. But yeah, I've done lots and lots of industrials, and what's happened in my the past 8 years or so is that I sort of found myself, and sort of also kind of sort of just by contacts or an accident or referral, doing a lot of medical training. I had one job for 6 to 7 years where I was actually on camera as the expert teaching about clinical trial protocol. And then currently I am still the voice of the doctor I've done over 100 WebMD simulations that are designed to provide CEU credit for learners.
0: Fun. Do they pay these things? Do they pay a reasonable amount, or is it a one-off, one-shot, or do you get royalties? How does that work?
1: Industrials don't pay royalties. And around here, a lot of things don't pay royalties. It has to be unioned, so no royalties. Some can pay okay, and some can pay great. And I'm extremely fortunate. It's extremely rare for an actor to have one client over the course of 6-7 years that I continue to work with. And again, I was very fortunate. I'm not saying I'm not good at it, but also just, you know, they liked me and they've continued to use me, which is kind of rare in this business.
0: You also have done some standardized patient work at Duke, and that's where basically you play a role as a patient with a severe illness or some similar role, and teach doctors to be humans.
1: We try.
0: It doesn't always work.
1: And I totally forgot. Actually, one of the, when I said I left my corporate job to try to let's just piece together things, that's the first thing I did. I found my way. And Duke was one of the first hospitals or training hospitals, medical schools in the country to start using standardized patients. And now it's a widely, widely used practice. And so I still work with the program, considered one of their lead SPs. And but now I also work with a sort of spinoff. It's not the medical students, it's actually doctors and already out in the world, medical professionals, training them with very communication in very difficult conversations. Some of the stuff with the med students was more truly medical, or not as much. Some are emotional, but this is truly focused on the emotional component, and I find that very rewarding. And I still do it.
0: Marjorie Strauss, as it turns out, actors are very much like musicians, sometimes piecing together a living through various means and various channels. Like musicians teach or play in multiple bands or do whatever they do to make it work. And one last thing you like to do, voiceover work, and that can be for a variety of clients. We have, in fact, a sample of some of your voiceover work.
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2: 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One taste of these masterpieces will transport you to a state of sensory bliss.
5: In the last 7 years, Blue Cross and Blue Shield of North Carolina nearly doubled its membership and built the capacity to serve more than 3 million North Carolinians. You're about to...
0: So that is a sort of compendium, basically demo tape of your voiceover work, using somewhat different voices, tailored to whatever the ad is that you are... that you are doing. And this also is done through an agent generally?
1: Some is, and some over the years was not. So it just that varies as well. I think I'm actually on the roster of a recording studio, and I did have a huge voiceover job through my agent last year, which unfortunately NDA prohibits me from actually telling you what it is. But I do enjoy it. You don't have to, you know.
0: That's non-disclosure agreement for all of those
1: Who
0: have not encountered it. You have an NDA. Okay, yes.
1: Yeah, but it's great because actually voiceover work pays often better than acting, which confuses me, and I can show up in without makeup and, you know, casual clothes. So there you have it. Don't have to worry about what you look like.
0: Marjorie Strauss, her primary gig is as founder and chief organizer of It's a Mystery, a murder mystery series of performances and shows. They can be hired to provide entertainment for your event. And again, it's a mystery, NC.com is the website. Marjorie, we're out of time, but it's been a pleasure. Thank you so much for joining us, and good luck with everything.
1: Thank you so much.
0: Let us hear from, what should I do? The Werewolves of Hialeah or Over the Moon? I think I'm going to play Over the Moon because it's a Raleigh artist. I'm not sure about his real name. That is what he is going by. It was, it's a band called No One Mind. Or is it a solo artist? I don't know. I think he's playing as a solo artist. It was a band. They're based in Durham. And here is a fairly new release from No One Mind.

No One Mind, the band Over the Moon from an EP called Soft Work / Hard Dreams. And No One Mind is going to be at the Cat's Cradle tomorrow night. That's it for this show. All news tomorrow. Thank you so much for tuning in. Have a great day. It's 9 o'clock. And you're listening to WHUP LP Hillsboro. It is time for Tony Pompei, an alternative planet. He'll be in momentarily. He's lined up a few tunes. Not this one, though. I'm playing this because the band in question, Mustard Service, is one of, I think it's a quintuple bill at Motorco. How does that work? That many bands. It's not an all-day thing. It's tomorrow, Wednesday. Anyway, it looks like a quintuple bill at Motorco, and we're going to start with this piece from Mustard Service called Werewolves of Hialeah, introducing Tony Pompei and Alternative Planet, and I'll be back in just a second.

Uh-oh, I was going to fade it out, and I waited 10 seconds too long, and they dropped an S-bomb. I'm sorry on behalf of WHGP and all those who were troubled by the use of that word. We apologize. Regardless, that was Mustard Service and Werewolves of Hialeah from the album Paradise, which came out 4 days ago. And they're going to be appearing live at Motorco. They're from Miami, by the way. It is time for Tony Pompei and Alternative Planet up right now. Three for Tuesday is the theme. What that means, three songs by most of the artists, except for certain features that Tony has every weekday morning. But we're going to start with Rick Ocasek, Tony Pompei, Alternative Planet.

Hey, everybody. Good Tuesday to you. And welcome to Alternative Planet with Tony Pompei on WHUP.

Oh, from the late Rick Ocasek. I still can't believe I'm saying that. And with this one guy you thought would live forever, it's some 7 foot tall praying mantis married to a supermodel. Or he was. Did they get divorced? Seems impossible that those kids could get divorced. I forget. You heard from 1986, a title track from the album This Side of Paradise. If you have 8 minutes, you should spend some time with it. From 1986 also, Emotion in Motion. And you heard at the beginning of that set, Rockaway. Nobody plays Rockaway. No one. This is an exclusive on the planet. All right. What else is happening on a Tuesday? The president is violating the law. Oh, can you imagine that? Interfering with elections, which Article 1 of the Constitution states are the strict purview of the states and cannot be interfered with by the executive office. It can't be. An administration can't interfere with elections, be they midterms or general elections. You can imagine why, right? You know, to have your fingers all over the election when it pertains to you, when you are going to be a candidate, or the people you're endorsing are going to be candidates, that you would have something to do with the elections, that you could go to Georgia and steal a few machines, take them home with you, he says, set them up in the break room, figure out how they work, maybe how to infiltrate them or introduce some malicious code to a voting machine so that like 40% of votes cast against you don't get counted. Can you imagine? No, there's no way he would do that. There's no way. 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It's time for Under the Covers. Do I have four of those ready? Yeah, sort of. Sort of. Oh. Yeah, Coldplay, sure. Sure. Covering the Buzzcocks. You got, no. 50 Cent Candy Shop. There's no cover of Candy Shop that I'm aware of. That's a shame. I'll have to play it now that I've mentioned it, though. I tell you what, we'll start off with two of them, and then I'll work from there, okay? I just have the two ready. I was too upset about the whole mail-in voting situation. I mean, don't try to stop mail-in voting. The president himself uses mail-in voting. It's an illegitimate way to vote. Where's my ballot? You know, it's just, it's mind-boggling to me, all right? Your election's being attacked. Don't let anything interfere with your vote. When the time comes, in I don't know how many days are left, 70, 80, something like that, before the midterms, let nothing interfere with your vote. If you have to lay down your life, no, that's too much. No one's going to lay down their life to vote. That's what they're counting on. All right. Yeah, you can't have federal agents at polling places. It's illegal.

You can't have them at the entrance to that parking lot either. That would be illegal. How about a mile away? You know, at some intersection of all roads leading to a polling place. Can you imagine just people who are brown being stopped there? Why are you stopping me? You're brown. Do you have a warrant? They're like, cock the gun. Here's my warrant. Anyway, it's not good. It's not a good situation. Speak to your representatives, your state representatives, about this. Make known your displeasure, if you have any. All right, it's time for Under the Covers. I'll get to the Ash and Coldplay collaborating to cover the Buzzcocks. And how about Annie Lennox of the Eurythmics covering the Talking Heads, Take Me to the River? Did they originate that song? Gosh, I hope so. I'd hate to make a mistake so early in the show. Covering Talking Heads on 104.7 WHUP.

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1: Well, that really ended abruptly. You would think there would be some sustain at the end. I mean, I put an S on the end of that. For sustain.
2: On the file.
1: It's not accurate at all. Rolling Stones on Under the Covers. That's the original artist that was covered. It's not the song that was covered. That's brand new. As of 7/10, April, May, June, July. July 10th, 2026. From the recently released Foreign Tongues CD. You know, it's not special. You can't hum it. I mean, it's okay. I think it's probably the best song on the album. And it's just okay. It doesn't mean the Stones are finished making hit records. It just means that's not a hit record. Okay? You can't hum it. How do you hum that? Here's somebody humming it. That's not like I can't get no satisfaction. I mean, you wouldn't recognize that if somebody hummed it to you. Cardigans, Love Fool before that. The Buzzcocks, Everybody's Happy Nowadays. And Al Green, by the way. It's not Talking Heads, it's Al Green, who did the original Take Me to the River. How stupid of me! Earlier, in reverse order, covers of those artists, with Motorhead covering the Stones' Sympathy for the Devil. You remember it from a 2018 Acura SUV commercial. Cat Edmondson and Love Fool covering the Cardigans. Coldplay and Ash collaborating with Everybody's Happy Nowadays. From the Shaun of the Dead motion picture soundtrack covering the Buzzcocks. And Annie Lennox, Take Me to the River, covering the Reverend Al Green, who is still kicking. It's 10 a.m. on 104.7 WHUP LP Hillsboro. 3 for Tuesday will continue in seconds. But first, the emergency cover, which is great because I don't have to play the original, which I can't stand. Covering Guns N' Roses, it's Sheryl Crow and Sweet Child O' Mine. 104.7 WHUP.

0: I thought there were supposed to be guys at the end going,
1: "Red skies at night, red skies at night."
0: And then, like, mumbling at the end. That must be the remake. That's the original recording of The Fix, Red Skies at Night, 1982. In reverse chronological order, 1983 preceded that with The Sign of Fire and The Fix, Saved by Zero. Theme song to the Fidelity Investments TV commercial. Earlier, you heard the Emergency cover, Sweet Child O' Mine, covering Guns N' Roses, Guns N' Butter, Sheryl Crow at the top of the hour. That was at 10 a.m. All right, it's time for radio's most popular feature. It's coming up in 49 seconds. It'll be comprised of four very sad songs. I'm going to pick them out in the next 49 seconds. With your help, coming up.
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3: It's time for Melancholia, the top 100 saddest songs ever recorded. Why, really?
4: Jack, this is Helen. Do you recognize my voice? It's me. Jack, you mustn't drop those bombs.
5: Is it really your wife?
4: Jack, there's no war. You must turn back.
5: Give him as much boost as you can, the higher the better.
4: I've 40, never lied to you, have I?
6: 50,000.
4: I wouldn't, no matter what anybody did to 60, me, I wouldn't. You've got 70, to believe me.
5: 80,000 feet. We better
4: Jack,
5: get out of here.
4: Please answer 60, me. Please answer
5: 170,000.
4: Jack, do you answer me, please?
7: You can't trust it, sir. We gotta get out of here.
4: No!
0: You know, I realize she is upset, but it's me? That's not correct. All right? When you, what appears to be the object of a sentence refers back to the subject, like they're both the same thing, then you say, it's I, not it's me. It's I. Get it straight, woman. Oh, she's probably not even alive anymore, that actress. All right. You have to give a pass to the dead, okay? I don't want to be that guy. The guy that corrects dead people's English. That's wrong. Simply wrong. All right, if I had to average these together and divide by five, and you add a one, divide by five. All right. At number 54 in the countdown, that's very close to the sweet spot. There's only one male artist, so we'll do him first. We'll finish with Paramore, the only exception. And sandwiched in the center, two covers by The Brook, A Tiny Ocean. It's The Brook, A Tiny Ocean. The Brook, A-T-O. A Tiny Ocean. The Brook, A-T-O. Fade Into You, covering Mazzy Star. And Fake Plastic Trees, covering Radiohead. And we'll start it off with R.E.M., and Everybody Hurts. I have taken the liberty of removing the traffic newscast from the beginning and end of that song. It's annoying, and it just makes a long song longer. So that has been removed for your pleasure on 104.7 WHUP.

There's one person nobody can resist, and that's a baby. So Love made Baby Soft, with the innocent scent of a cuddly, clean baby that grew up very sexy in foaming bath, body lotion, body powder, and body mist. So innocent, it may well be the sexiest fragrance around. Love's Baby Soft, because innocence is sexier than you think. For your baby at Christmas.

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It's 10:52 and 30 seconds. There's 7 minutes and 25 seconds remaining in the show. You heard three in a row on Three for Tuesday from The Strokes in chronological order. So the most recent one, Falling Out of Love, which is full of auto-tune for some reason. The whole album is auto-tuned out the wazoo. It's called Reality Awaits, 2026. Also, Bad Decisions, Song of the Summer, 2020. And the first Stroke song ever heard on national television, The Modern Age, which premiered on the Conan O'Brien show some years ago. 12 years ago? Something like that. And then sponsored by Love's Baby Soft from 1975, a revolting commercial. You heard the countdown of the saddest songs ever published, with Paramore the only exception. The Brook, A Tiny Ocean. Brook ATO, I like to call her. I like to call her Brook ATO. Fake Plastic Trees, covering Radiohead, and Fade Into You, covering Massey Starr. And at the beginning of that set, the edited version of REM's Everybody Hurts. All right. What's left? I guess that's it. My business is concluded. Don't forget to join me tomorrow for One Hit Wonder Wednesday. All the songs will be from One Hit Wonder artists. That doesn't mean the song that you hear won't be a deep cut. It doesn't have to be their one hit wonder. I mean, they have other songs. They just eat it. They're just the worst. In many cases, you'll hear the one hit wonder that they are famous for, but not in all cases. I hope I've explained myself. All right. Now let's treat ourselves to the most recent hit records from HBO's Lanterns show. I think this is going to be destination television for the next couple of years. HBO's got itself a winner. You know, it's going to be like Game of Thrones. You know, in the first season of Game of Thrones, you didn't get that many dragons because it's freaking expensive to do it. Just like it's expensive to get Hal Jordan's ring to work on Lanterns. You know, these are effects-heavy scenes of him conjuring up an object or an animal or a tool or a plane or a train. You can make anything that he can imagine, you can make with the Ring of Power. It's not the Ring of Power, it's the Power Ring. And it has to be recharged in an old-timey lantern, and he has to say the oath, the Green Lantern's oath. He gets very upset if somebody else tries to say it. He killed a guy for saying it. Anywho, there've been two episodes so far. Let's hear the songs from both of them. They end with a song, and it instantly becomes a hit record. Just by being associated with the show. Last week, you heard Scud Mountain Boys and Knievel as the end credit theme. And this most recent, is it Sunday? Or was it Thursday? I forget what day it comes out. Lanterns Season 1, Episode 2 ended with the artist Pretty Sick and Human Condition. Let's enjoy them both on 104.7 WHUP.

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My name is Mrs. Bluegrass, and welcome now to Panhandle Country.

Good morning, friends and neighbors. It's Mrs. Bluegrass again. Good morning, friends and neighbors. It's Mrs. Bluegrass again. Yes, here I am, live and in color. I want to listen a little bit here by Bill Monroe. Always like to start the show off with him. And we're going to be listening to a tune here with Mr. Marty Stewart. So I'm glad you're here today. Hope you sit back, relax, pour yourself another cup of iced coffee, and enjoy the show.

0: The Wayfaring Stranger.
1: Thank you. Bill, I understand I've heard you say this is one of your favorite songs here, The Wayfaring Stranger.
2: That's right.
1: We were in Japan a couple of years ago, and he stood out by himself by the river, wherever we were, and sang this by himself. And I know this song is touched by heaven when you do it. You've never done this on TV before, have you? This version of it.
2: No, sir. Not this way.
1: Well, would you honor us tonight and do The Wayfaring Stranger?
2: I'll do my best.

Howdy, howdy, howdy. Mrs. Bluegrass here. So glad to, again to have you here. It's a beautiful, beautiful day today in downtown Hillsboro. It's a beautiful day. No humidity, and that's the way I like it. I hope you all have been well the last week or so. It's been a busy week for me. I'm really excited to have a very special guest today at High Noon, and we'll have some live music as well. And her name is Catherine Whalen. She's a wonderful gal and a dear friend of mine, and she will be on here at High Noon today. So be sure to stick around, or then you might miss it. But then if you do miss it, you can always go to our archive at whupfm.org. And just go to the archives, and you'll be able to find it right there. So we just finished listening to Jason Carter. His latest album is called Lowdown Hoedown. And we heard the first one, King of the Hill. Now it's time for my friend's Cody Norris show. And these guys are really making their ways. They've got had an exhibit at the International Bluegrass Museum, Music Museum in Owensboro, and I saw it. It was pretty spectacular, and just really happy these guys. I remember starting out back in 2007, and wow, look where he is now. The Cody Norris Show right now from their new Spirit of America, and let's listen right now to the title cut. Right here on Panhandle Country.

Mr. Larry Sparks, the real deal. And I'm telling you, he's still out there. He's still going to festivals. And even more than ever, please go and see him. Buy a CD directly from him, from the artist. And go and give him a little love on him. He's an older guy and first generation. So proud that he's still out there. The main spark, Larry Sparks. Really love that guy. And I'll get my show liners back in order here, and I'll do one from him in probably next week. But at any rate, we started out, of course, with Panhandle Country by Missy Raines and her beautiful version of it. And then we had Jason Carter with King of the Hill and his latest album. And then we had the title cut of Cody Norris's latest album called Spirit of America. All right, now we are going to listen in to some friends of mine here, Mark Schatz and Brian McDowell. Mark plays the banjo, old-time banjo, and his buddy there, Brian, plays the fiddle. They do a little old-time music here, and this will be good. This is called Fiddle Medley, right here on Panhandle Country with Mrs. Bluegrass.

Sorry about that. We just listened to Fiddle Medley by Mark Schatz. And I'm sorry. Yes, Mark Schatz. And Brian. And that was a wonderful, wonderful song that they did. And now let's get back to some more music. We're going to listen to Flattens.

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1: WHUP, Hillsboro.
0: Oh, yeah, I'm good.
1: All right. Last week, last Wednesday, the 18th of August, I usually don't put dates out here on the air, but it was an incredibly sad and amazing day. We lost three giants in bluegrass music last week, all on one day on the 18th of August. We lost Alan Mills, the head of course, the Lost and Found, beautiful bluegrass band that's been around forever and ever. And we lost him. He hadn't been doing well. He was Alan, and he wasn't, he was, I guess he was 86. But, you know, we knew we were going to lose him. But, you know, man, it's just always so difficult to really do that and actually face it. And so what I wanted to do is to play some vinyl right now of Lost and Found. Just happened to be finding, looking for their records the other night and found one. So let's listen to this right now from the best of the Lost and Found, and remembering Alan Mills, right here on Panhandle Country.

Three vinyl cuts there in a row of Alan Mills, the late Alan Mills of Lost and Found Bluegrass Band. And I love these guys. And we lost a mandolin player a few years back, and he was really sweet, and I miss him too. When I first got married in 1991, my husband Art and I went up to Virginia, up to Floyd, Virginia, and then up a little ways there, and visited with Mr. Alan Mills and with Deb Mills as well. And apparently we went up there so I would get inspected by Deb Mills, make sure I was a good match for Art, and apparently I was. So that's how I love them. And we're going to listen to some more music here on vinyl in just a little bit. Right now, let's listen to now Happy Trails, right here on Panhandle Country.

0: All right, there we go. Happy trails to you till we meet again. And I am really happy and excited to see that my guest has arrived, of course. And her name is Catherine Whalen. She's tuning up her little ukulele. And we're going to have a few tunes and talk a little bit. So I hope you enjoy this. Let's sit back and relax and enjoy it. All right, let me see. And you tell me if you're ready and when you're ready.
1: No,
0: that's fine. We're doing that magic Chinese tune in.
1: I'm ready.
0: All right. Just

0: Ready. Say howdy so I know I'm on. You're on the right mic.
1: Howdy.
0: Oops.
1: Should I pull this closer to me, maybe?
0: You're good now.
1: Okay.
0: All right. Cool. Welcome aboard.
1: Thank you.
0: Thanks.
1: Glad to finally be here.
0: I know. We've planned this for a long time, but this is really going to be fun.
1: Yeah.
0: And, just a couple questions. You know, how did you get started with all of this?
1: Yeah.
0: And where were you born and raised? And then play some music and I'll leave you alone.
1: That sounds great.
0: Maybe.
1: I'll go home and get my dishwasher fixed.
0: Oh, my God.
1: I'm waiting on them.
0: Oh.
1: They give you those windows of
0: your
1: entire day.
0: All right.
1: Yeah.
0: Well, I guess just a couple questions. Here's where were you born?
1: I was born in Greenville, North Carolina.
0: Maybe put closer to the mic.
1: Yeah. Let me get closer. I was born in Greenville, North Carolina.
0: Wow, very cool.
1: Yeah.
0: Very, very cool. And did you teach yourself how to play? Or was this something that family did? Or?
1: Well, some of my uncles did a little flat picking, played guitar.
0: Yeah.
1: Little banjo playing. But it was when I met my first husband.
0: I see.
1: He really wanted me to play banjo, and I wanted to.
0: Wow. Cool.
1: Yeah.
0: Okay.
1: Yeah. So he had an old banjo that someone had made.
0: Yeah.
1: Handmade.
0: Oh,
1: and
0: wow.
1: Taught me, I think I learned Bully of the Town. That was the first song I learned. Yeah.
0: You do everything in G, then you're fine.
1: That was what I would do. Yeah.
0: Me too.
1: Yeah.
0: Wow, that's great. And let's see. When you started performing, when did that begin?
1: That wasn't till my mid-20s.
0: Okay.
1: Yeah. I amassed a very large record collection.
0: Yeah.
1: Learned to sing along with a lot of those, a lot of jazz recordings and such as that. And then we started the band in our living room, the Zippers, Squirrel Nut Zippers. And,
0: right, good
1: and
0: old Zippers.
1: Pretty rapidly we were on the road. I had to quit my restaurant job.
0: Oh, my God.
1: I was like, no, I finally got a Saturday.
0: No. All right. And you didn't, but Saturday during the day, I guess.
1: Well, I was working at Flying Burrito in Chapel Hill.
0: And oh,
1: I had gotten like a Friday and Saturday night shift. So
0: oh,
1: like, still, I can't give these up. But they convinced me, and I did.
0: Yay, I'm glad you did.
1: Yeah.
0: And so tell me a little bit about those early days, because you guys were around here in Chapel Hill.
1: Yeah, we had our first show at Henry's Bistro, which was on Rosemary Street in Chapel Hill, and immediately played the next night because it was a sensation.
0: Of course.
1: So we were held
0: over. Oh, wow.
1: And
0: by popular demand.
1: Yes.
0: Cool.
1: I mean, it was so full. People were sitting on people's laps.
0: Oh, my God.
1: In this place. It was really amazing.
0: I love that.
1: Yeah. And pretty much got a record deal immediately. I mean,
0: oh,
1: some
0: God.
1: Of my friends were like, I hate you, girl. I've been doing this forever. And how did this happen?
0: Oh, well.
1: Oh, well, it has to happen to somebody.
0: It's all right.
1: Yeah.
0: Might as well be me.
1: Yeah.
0: Oh, that's really great. And did you have any kind of training as a kid? I mean,
1: no.
0: Did you sing in church or anything like that? Or?
1: It's still a surprise to me often when I open my mouth to sing and it comes out. I really don't know. I mean, I've gotten to understand more of the craft, obviously, and study.
0: Oh, right.
1: But
0: sure.
1: I definitely kind of out of the gate could do it,
0: which
1: was very lucky.
0: It is lucky.
1: Yeah.
0: Of course, it also just seemed to make sense, too. You know?
1: I guess so.
0: You can keep
1: Cosmic.
0: It simple.
1: Yeah.
0: Yeah, yeah, yeah. Oh, very cool. So, you have a ukulele with you.
1: Yeah, I've got a baritone ukulele. That's what I mostly play. I play tenor guitar, ukulele. I have a banjo, but I don't really trot it out much.
0: Is that like an old-time banjo kind of thing that you play? Or?
1: It's a four-string.
0: Oh, okay.
1: Yeah. I use it for some of our projects, but not for in general, for certain C's, our folk band.
0: Sure.
1: I play my electric tenor.
0: Well, we were just sitting back like, oh, my God. It's like suddenly this friend of ours is doing, you know, in the news and everything. It was so cool.
1: Yeah.
0: I bet.
1: Yeah.
0: Was it kind of heady stuff? I mean, was it all good? Was it some scary things?
1: I really missed my cats and my mother. You know, yes. I'm a Taurus. I'm a homebody.
0: Oh.
1: The traveling was intense for me. I had not done anything like that.
0: Oh.
1: And hadn't planned on it. Maybe if you've planned on trying to have that level of success, you're kind of ready for it. I don't know.
0: Yeah.
1: So it was really an incredible opportunity that I am incredibly happy I had. But it was a lot for me at the time.
0: Yeah.
1: I was very scared.
0: Aww.
1: Yeah.
0: Well, it didn't seem like it at all.
1: Oh, good.
0: Of course, audiences are awesome. They really want to go along with the ride.
1: Yeah. Yeah.
0: Which is really sweet. So I'd like to go along with the ride.
1: Okay.
0: And like to play a couple tunes for us.
1: Yeah, you want to hear a number from me? Or are you going to play
0: some? I would love it.
1: Okay.
0: No, I want to hear your stuff.
1: Let me see what I brought. I brought a few things. I'm going to do a song. We're going to record this song in October. Up in Stanton, that's where we're going to go record, and it's called Horse Sings from Cloud.
0: Sweet.

0: Thank you. Thank you.
1: So, okay, where'd you get the title from?
0: Oh my gosh. So there's a woman named Pauline Oliveris who's makes soundscapes. Harps, flutes, long pieces, experimental sound music. And a bandmate was talking to me about her while we were all sitting at a bar somewhere at a gig. And I was just listening and drawing in my journal. And I wrote the title down and drew a little picture and stuff and then completely forgot what anything about it, came back to it later and just saw the picture and the title and wrote the song,
1: Wow.
0: then retraced my steps that it's actually already a song.
1: Capture the moment.
0: Now, but it would be hard to confuse them because her piece is very long and tonal and
1: It's
0: things are
1: really
0: going on with it. It's
1: beautiful.
0: wonderful.
1: I really loved your
0: Oh,
1: voice.
0: thank
1: It's
0: you.
1: so sweet and good.
0: Thank you.
1: Play me another.
0: Thank you.
1: Please, please. I'm getting spoiled already. Well, this is great, and this is Katherine Whalen, my guest today here on Panhandle Country with the Mrs. Bluegrass. And looks like I better do a station identification, and then we can get back to the play, I mean work.
0: Let's do it.
1: All right. 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They'll have two shows that they'll post up there at whupfm.org/archives. All right, let's get back here to Miss Katherine Whalen right here on Panhandle Country.
0: Yay! How long have you been doing this show, Becky?
1: Oops, silly me. I've been here 9 years, so I'm just about up to 900 shows.
0: Wow. Incredible.
1: Thank you.
0: Yeah, good on ya.
1: I love it.
0: Yeah.
1: Love it, love it. Can't get enough of it.
0: Yeah.
1: But let's hear some more. And do
0: Okay.
1: you have any stories about your song or anything?
0: Yeah.
1: Or
0: Well, I'll play you one I just wrote. So I have a rooster. His name is
1: Oh,
0: Bertie Wooster. And he just appeared in my yard out in Eflin on my farm in, I believe it was in February or March. Might have been right at the end of February. It wasn't during that terrible weather, it was just after.
1: yeah.
0: And he's gorgeous.
1: Oh my
0: Big
1: God.
0: fella. No, he doesn't have any spurs, so I'm glad
1: It's
0: about
1: even
0: that.
1: better.
0: Yes, showed up, was living in some trees and bushes and
1: Huh.
0: eating bird seed and it's like, well, if he's still here in a week, I'll, get some food. And of course he was.
1: Of course.
0: And then we went on from there. And then he was sleeping on the porch on some chairs.
1: So sweet again.
0: No one could get any sleep on that side of the house. And so I built him a roost way at the end of a covered porch where he's got his own little window.
1: Oh
0: And
1: my God, so
0: I'm looking for a
1: sweet.
0: hen pin up to put on his
1: Oh
0: wall.
1: my God.
0: If anybody's got one of those. But he's just a jolly fellow.
1: Oh,
0: He
1: I
0: greets me
1: love
0: every
1: that.
0: morning. He loves to hang out for cocktail hour with everyone. He
1: Oh,
0: comes
1: I
0: in the
1: love that.
0: kitchen,
1: Really?
0: cleans the crumbs.
1: Wow, that's
0: He's the
1: wonderful.
0: dude. So I was trying to write a song kind of from it's from his perspective. And it's called Birdie in the Morning. And I think we're also going to cut this one when we go
1: Cool.
0: up in the studio. Okay.

he does crow all day, as people who have roosters know. Birdie has a neighbor. He doesn't live too far away. He's got something to

0: That's Birdie in the Morning.
1: That's really cool.
0: Thank you.
1: Your voice reminds me, and this is a good thing, reminds me of Slim Whitman.
0: I love that.
1: Do you really?
0: That's the first time anyone said that.
1: Especially the whoo, whoo, whoo part.
0: Yeah.
1: Oh, that's really cool.
0: Yeah.
1: Wow. So he's going to stick around, looks like.
0: He seems to be mine.
1: Wow.
0: He chose me. I'm already planning how to kind of enclose his area for winter. Thinking if there's a winter like last winter, he'd have to come in for a few days in the kitchen. I could put him in the corner.
1: Oh,
0: Birdie in the corner.
1: Birdie in the corner.
0: Nobody
1: there
0: puts
1: you go.
0: Birdie in the corner, but I might have to.
1: You tried, but that's not going to work.
0: Yeah.
1: So, what other things are you working on these days?
0: Wow, well, actually just visited downstairs at the art supply store in Arthur because I've been doing pen and ink drawings of Birdie that I'm working
1: cool.
0: on prints for. Because some people, folks through my Instagram,
1: seemed
0: to want them. And so I'm working on something worthy of some sales, if anyone perhaps wants rooster pictures. And they're an excellent resource down there for all the printing I do. We've got some shows coming up. I can talk about that.
1: Please,
0: if you'd like.
1: Well,
0: we will be at the Cave. We're there pretty frequently. We'll be there. This is for Certain Seas, the folk rock group. It's my main band. We'll be there August 29th. That's this Saturday. We'll be at the Cave. That's with Taylor Hollingsworth, Menorkin, and Billy Sugarfix Bottle Mania.
1: Ooh.
0: Ooh. So I believe there are bottles involved.
1: And sugar maybe too.
0: Yeah. Jazz Squad will be our regular Thursday residency. It'll be September 3rd.
1: Great.
0: So that's upcoming. September 4th, Speakeasy with Mystery Ranch, which is a really great local country band.
1: Wow.
0: I don't know if you've ever played them.
1: I don't think so. I don't even think I've heard of them. I'd love to come on the show.
0: They're fabulous. Wow. They are a really good band.
1: You could get me some contact.
0: I will. I'll work on that.
1: Yay.
0: Then we're back at the Cave September 6th with the show with the poster I gave you. That's with Anne Malin and Sarah Ristino.
1: Wow, that's exciting.
0: Yeah, and then it goes on from there. We kind of took the summer off.
1: Good for you.
0: The doldrums.
1: Yeah, man.
0: It's sort of pointless.
1: Yeah.
0: It's
1: and
0: hot.
1: Yeah, and we're not getting any younger, and it's not getting any cooler for some reason.
0: No. Nope, it's not. Yeah. It's rough.
1: Yeah, it is.
0: It is.
1: It is, but then, you know, come November, it's so cold.
0: I know. We can't be satisfied here in North Carolina.
1: No, I know it.
0: Yeah.
1: Well, let's see. Do you have more music you'd like to share?
0: I could do one more number for you.
1: Okay.
0: Yeah. Let's see. I'll actually do one that's a little bit more of the jazz type stuff I do. These are all ones that I've written. This one's never made it on a record. But there's a very cool video on YouTube that someone from far away who I don't even know made song.
1: Oh my God.
0: I love when that happens.
1: It's so cool.
0: It's really neat.
1: Wow.
0: Yeah. Okay. This one's called Summer Song.

0: Thank you.
1: Wow, no words.
0: That's a fun one. And it's a loop.
1: Sound fun.
0: The chords are a loop, so a song like that, you can just jam with people you don't even know.
1: Wow.
0: I like that. So cool. I like them, the songs like that.
1: Yeah.
0: Yeah.
1: And you can really let it, you know, and then everyone can participate.
0: Yeah, that's everyone cool can thing. Step out and strut and, yeah.
1: Very cool. Very, very cool. So, we have lots of time, but, you know, we can take as much time or as little time as you want.
0: Yeah.
1: I know you're probably a busy kind of gal, aren't you?
0: I may split to meet my, if I don't meet this dishwasher repair person,
1: oh my
0: then go
1: God.
0: To the next person on the list.
1: That's right. You're in the little window of opportunity.
0: I know.
1: Oh, no.
0: It took me so long to get the appointment.
1: Did it really?
0: Yes.
1: Oh, my God.
0: It's crazy. And the thing is only about 6 months old. It should not be breaking.
1: No.
0: Yeah.
1: Is it just not... doing what it's supposed to do?
0: Just junk. Just broke. The door broke in half. What are you going to do? That's like children's toys are better made than this.
1: They are.
0: I mean.
1: Jeez Louise.
0: I know.
1: You need a Bosch.
0: Yeah.
1: I love ours.
0: Yeah, those are good.
1: Nice.
0: That's like having a robot in your house, like a butler or something.
1: It is. But he stays in place, so that's
0: yes,
1: good.
0: Yes, yes.
1: Well, listen. If you need to go, I don't want to keep you here against your will.
0: Yeah. No, I was so happy to come.
1: I am so glad you came.
0: I'll come back. And I had run into my trombone player on the street out front, but he didn't have his horn. But,
1: oh, no.
0: But next time.
1: Too bad. Next time
0: I'll bring a buddy.
1: Yeah. Wow.
0: Well, thank you for having me. And I hope people could come out to some of the shows. And
1: sure.
0: Can you look on my Instagram?
1: Yeah.
0: Or on Certain C's Instagram, and we put all our shows on there. And we're starting to ramp back up for the fall season.
1: And do you have a website, or is it just...
0: No. Doesn't seem... Instagram seems pretty...
1: Sort of what everyone's there.
0: Yeah. Anymore. Everyone just looks at that, so...
1: Yeah.
0: I don't need to have another spot, really.
1: Yeah. Well... You many, know. Many thanks, Catherine.
0: Yeah, thank you so much.
1: And so glad you're here. And, let's do it till we get it right.
0: Yeah, okay, sounds good. That's a plan. Thank you, Becky.
1: Okay, thank you, Catherine. Oh, my.
0: You doing your garden?
1: Yeah. I'm doing flowers now.
0: Me too.
1: You know, I don't want to deal with the vegetables.
0: They don't
1: Because I got to go and... Yeah, and then I got to go and pick them. Ugh. So we're, involved with one of those organic CSAs.
0: Oh, perfect.
1: And so it's even better.
0: Get your vegetables that way. That's smart. Yeah.
1: And don't have to work for it.
0: Yeah. I'm telling you. I can't grow any tomatoes anymore to save my life.
1: My, I know. Well, it hasn't been the best weather.
0: Ever.
1: For it. Yeah.
0: anymore. But my zinnias have done well and other things
1: God.
0: Like that. So
1: I am going to grow zinnias next year.
0: Yeah.
1: I promise.
0: I did have to plant them 3 times, though.
1: This year?
0: Yeah.
1: Jeez.
0: Before they came up. And the sunflowers never came up. It's bizarre.
1: Wow. How bizarre.
0: Maybe the seeds are old. And
1: maybe.
0: Thank you.
1: Thank you very much.
0: Good to chat with you.
1: Yeah.
0: I'll see you soon.
1: All right. Take care.
0: Say a little prayer for my dishwasher.
1: I will. Please stay. Bye.

All right, back here on Panhandle Country. And I want to thank Miss Catherine Whalen again for showing her beautiful talents today on her ukulele. I'd like to learn that someday. It looks like it was pretty fun. But thanks again for her coming in and taking time out of her busy day to hang out with us for a little while. It was great. And we'll just have to get her back again. Thanks again, Catherine. All right. I want to play one of my favorite Lost and Found tunes. And I'm going to do it right now. It's called Leftover Biscuits. Only here on Panhandle Country with Mrs. Bluegrass.

All right, back here on Panhandle Country, and just listened to a couple more tunes by the late Alan Mills. Harvest Time, Love of the Mountains, Leftover Biscuits, and then we did some Vinyl North to Alaska, Peaceful Dreams, and Old Slate Mountain Home. All right, let's see. All right. It's time now. 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

0: Okay, we had another death of a giant last Wednesday on the 18th of August. And he was a friend of mine. His name was Pat Enright. He was a guitarist and one of the two co-founders of the Nashville Bluegrass Band that were wonderful all through the 80s and the 90s. And, you know, he got their music forever and ever. But we lost Pat Enright. He was 81 years old, and we lost him last Wednesday. So, I mean, literally every time I went to my phone last week, we had lost another friend. And I consider him a friend, and I was actually the official president of their fan club. So it was meant a lot to me. And now we're going to listen to some of them. And we are going to hear a live version of Tear My Still House Down, and I believe right here on the Grand Ole Opry, right here on Panhandle Country with Mrs. Bluegrass.
1: Make welcome the Nashville Bluegrass Band.
2: Thank you.
1: Yeah.
3: Thank you. Thank you so much. We're going to do a song for you right now that was written by a little lady named Gillian Welch. And I'm going to send this one out to all the folks over in the East Tennessee, the Unicoi High School, because this is a song about making moonshine whiskey. It's called Tear My Still House Down. It goes like this.

Oh, yeah. As Alan O'Brien would say, amon. Nashville Bluegrass Band. And again, we lost Mr. Pat Enright, one of the co-founders, and about the lead singer, really, in all their songs. Now, we lost him last Wednesday, August 18th. So that's 2 out of 3. And the third one, I can't really play of her, but I'll play some Jimmy Martin. This woman was named Barbara Martin Stevens. She was an author, and she was also the ex-wife of Mr. Jimmy Martin himself, the king of bluegrass. And I read her first biography, and it was really wonderful. And she has another one out, and of course, I don't have it yet, but I am going to make a real effort in doing that and getting it ordered, because I've got it's one of those books you can't put down. And she writes the way she spoke, so it was very clear and very great, you know, really great speaker, and had some wonderful experiences and some kind of scary experiences too, being the wife of the king of bluegrass music. So what I am going to do is I'll play some Jimmy Martin, and we can think about her then. And actually, really, you know, you listen to the songs, a lot of those I think probably are about her. So let's see. Okay, let's do this one right here. All right, Jimmy Martin, Sunny Side of the Mountain, right here on Panhandle Country.

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before I head my head on out here today, I wanted to remind everybody, of course, that the Stanley Brothers, Carter and Ralph, as well as the Lost and Found, are going to be inducted into the International Bluegrass Music Hall of Fame this coming October. I will be there in Chattanooga. That's where the awards will be. And really looking forward to that. And also, I don't know if I'll make it, but again, don't forget that the Stanley Brothers are going to be inducted into the Country Music Hall of Fame in Nashville, Tennessee. Thanks so much to Miss Jeannie Stanley for all her work on that, and also for Gary Reed and all their efforts to get that to happen. That's going to happen this November. But I'm going to head on out of here. Want to thank again Catherine Whalen for being here, taking time out of her busy day. And I appreciate you listening and supporting this little community radio station, WHUP 104. That's true. Doc is driving me crazy. 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And I hope you all have a really good week. Be sure, of course, to drink plenty of water and keep up the good trouble and enjoy this beautiful weather. And I hope you have a really great weekend, and I will hopefully next week I will see you on the radio.

Hi, it's Mrs. Bluegrass again. Just wanted to note that this song is really special because it is the first bluegrass song to officially get the first Grammy Award in bluegrass music. And of course, it was Bill Monroe right there in the Bluegrass Boys. The song is called Southern Flavor. All right, so I'm going to let him play on out here. But again, thanks so much for listening in. 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Big, little, or in the middle. It all goes to the same kitty, and we need your help. So again, take care and keep up the good trouble. I'll see you next week.

0: Hello, Charlie Brown fans. As most of you know, Charlie passed away in October of 2022 after years as the iconic voice of beach music in North Carolina and around the country. His show on WHUP was a little more eclectic than his syndicated show On the Beach. The Charlie Brown Show ran for more than 7 years. It was Charlie's last in-studio radio program, and he loved being in the studio. You could always hear the joy he felt in exercising his craft, spinning records, and sharing his love of music with his listeners. We'll continue to honor his legacy by rerunning old Charlie Brown shows. Charlie's got some beach music on tap from this week in 2018, but the central theme of his show, party music. Are you ready to party? Enjoy Charlie Brown. On with the show.
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Kicked it off with the Holiday Band, Mike Taylor up front. Then we heard Bruno Mars, and then we just heard Jim Quick and the Coastline Band. We got songs about parties, and we got party music, and then we got some other stuff. I put it on my website. There's also always have Charlie Brown stuff. I like George Carlin, and he always talked about stuff, and so I got Charlie Brown stuff. But going to play some current beach music, but we also got a lot of party music for you today on the Charlie Brown Show. Want to remind you at the beginning today, support for the Charlie Brown Show comes from All About Insurance right here in Hillsboro. 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All About Insurance knows all about insurance, so you don't have to. As Pink says, let's get this party started.

The party has definitely started, and you know, it's Tuesday afternoon, which is an unusual time for a party to get started. 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

0: What time zone am I on? What country am I in?
1: It doesn't matter. It's 5 o'clock somewhere.
0: It's always on 5 in Margaritaville, come to think of it.
1: Yeah, I heard that.
0: You've been there, haven't you?
1: Yes, sir.
0: I've seen your boat there.
1: I've been to Margaritaville a few times.
0: All right. Well, that's good.
1: Stumble my way back.
0: Okay. Well, we just want to make sure you can keep it between the navigational beacons.
1: Between the buoys. I got it.
0: All right. Well, it's 5 o'clock. Let's go somewhere.
1: I'm ready. Crank it up.
0: Let's get out of here.
1: I'm gone.

His music always makes me smile. Hope it does the same for you. Jerry Reed, When You're Hot, You're Hot. Before that, 5 o'clock somewhere. 5 o'clock somewhere. Alan Jackson and Jimmy Buffett doing a guest stint on that one. Let's take a break from Party Sounds. Now, my definition of party sounds, anything makes you feel good. Now, you're going to have some different feelings. I mean, I'm going to play music from AC/DC. We're going to play Wild Cherry. We're going to play KC and the Sunshine Band. We're going to play the Village.

0: Embers featuring Craig Willard, and that song's called So Sensual. Wendy Hall, I appreciate you sharing my Facebook post today. She let all her friends know that it's party time today on the Charlie Brown Show on WHUP. We're going to get back to some party music, but before we do, we're going to play the number one song on Fessel Hook's Beach Music Top 40 this week. First week at number one, it's Kid Rock and Sugar Pie Honey Bunch.
1: I can't.

Sugar Pie, Honey Bunch, had some Kid Rock music. Number one song on Festa John Hook's Beach Music Top 40 this week. Let's get back to some party music. CeeLo Green, back when he was with Gnarls Barkley. He and some other guy were Gnarls Barkley. This is crazy.

Going a little crazy for you there. That's a song from Gnarls Barkley, in case you came in the middle of it. All right, guys. Now, this is party music. It's also disco music. It's also fun music. It's Village People. A medley.

Not sure. They want me? No, they definitely don't want me. I can tell you that. Didn't want me when I was eligible. Certainly don't want me now, overweight, diabetic, and whatever that disease is with my platelets. I always share with you personal things today, and the most personal thing is happening to me tonight, and that is I'm going to drink all that stuff. Woo! Tomorrow is my procedure. Yep, and my colonoscopy. That's more than you wanted to know at lunchtime, so that's all I'm going to say about it. But if I sound kind of funny today, it's because I'm apprehensive. I got practice yesterday, and I drank all this water. And anyway, you don't want to hear all that stuff. It's what I'm going to do tonight. I'm going to have to do it about every 20 minutes, it says in the instructions. I'm going to be chug-a-lugging, and it's not going to be fun stuff.

4-H and a FFA. On a field trip to the farm, me and a friend sneak off behind this big old barn where we are.

Sorry, Charlie, but that's the version I had here with me today. I'll take care of your song you mentioned to me, and I'll try to get that on for next week. Right here on WHUP, Party Time Music with Charlie Brown, taking a break now for a song from Mark Black's album. And based on a response when I talked to Mark last week, he said this might be the next song that he'll be pushing from the CD. Old Time Saturday Night, of course, is one of the hottest songs in beach music, and it has been all summer. Mark Black's going to be inducted in the Carolina Beach Music Awards Hall of Fame coming up in November down at North Myrtle Beach, the Ocean Drive Beach and Shag Resort. The whole weekend we're all over the place, and we have Alabama Theater Show on Sunday afternoon. And anyway, this is a Mark Black song, and it's, well, today's not a good day for this. I don't think it's very windy outside, but the song is called Kites.

0: That's such a nice song. I think it's going to be another hit for him, him being Mark Black. Coming up Friday night right here in downtown Hillsboro, it is the Last Friday concert series, part of the Arts Council's event. Art, food, music, fun, family, 6:30 to 9:30. The band's going to be playing right down the street. I'm pointing out to my right. It's right down there across from the old courthouse, historic courthouse. There'll be food vendors, craft people. It's called the Hillsboro Art Walk Last Friday. All the galleries have special stuff going on. I'm partial to the Eno Gallery because that's where my wife works part-time. No alcohol permitted at the concerts. Now, this week, this one and the last one, got some beach music type folks. The last one in September is going to feature North Tower. Woo! They're one of the hottest beach music bands, have been for years. This coming Friday night, it's going to be Second Set, also known as the Mini Mags. Clint Horton and the Magnificents are one of the top beach music bands. They're Sylvia Hatchell, my coach friend, coach of the Hall of Fame coach at the North Carolina Tar Heels ladies team. And Clint has a smaller group to play these kind of events out on the lawn, and they are called Second Set. So come on down and see Second Set. Yes. I don't know what's going on here. I know what's going on. Anyway, this is a song that Clint always does on his shows, and I'm going to shut up and play it.
1: Certainly one of my favorite vocalists.

that's Clint Norton with the Magnificence. He will be here with the second set, which is the Mini Magnificence. That'll be right here Friday night, last Friday celebration, downtown Hillsborough at the courthouse. Come on out. I'm going to make every effort to be here. Hope the weather cooperates with us, and you'll enjoy Clint Norton and the other three guys from the Magnificence that make up second set. All right, it is time. Yes, sir. It is time for me to remind you that you're listening to WHUP-LP Hillsborough, 104.7 FM and streaming live worldwide at whupfm.org. 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

I went online this morning when I had this brilliant idea. Well, actually, I had the idea the other night, and I'll tell you about that in a minute. But anyway, to see some of the biggest party songs of all time. I mean, and there's a lot of rap songs in there. There's a lot of R&B songs in there. There's a lot of top 40 songs in there. This one was on most of the lists that I saw.

one of the songs I played on WKIX Channel 85 in Raleigh, the boss of the radio station, probably going a little nervous today listening to Charlie Brown Show because he likes it when we go eclectic, you know, and play songs that you don't hear all the time. Well, I don't hear these songs all the time. Certainly don't hear them on WHEP because they just prefer us not playing them. But I had a theme for today's show. It's party time, and that's what we're going to do. This is another one of those songs we used to play on WKIX Channel 85 in Raleigh when I was working there from 1964 to 1970. Tommy James and the Shondells. We brought them to Raleigh, and nobody showed up, so I made a call to Atlanta and brought the Tams in, and we made our money back.

Laurie and Lugoff, regular listener to the Charlie Brown Show, and somewhere in my mind, I think she asked for this song. Sue and I have been watching this show called Casual on Hulu, and it's kind of, it's over. But anyway, I don't want to talk about the show. A lot of you probably wouldn't like it anyway. But the other night, one of the last episodes of the series, is over now, I heard this song in the background, and then I said, I think Laurie from Lugoff sent it to me or asked me to play it a month or 2 months ago. I usually get her stuff on pretty quickly, but sometimes I don't. And maybe, Laurie, if I'm wrong, I'm sorry. It's a great tune. We just had Tommy James and the Shondells. Tommy left the Shondells home while he recorded Dragging the Line.

Hey, that's a great song. This was after. Let's see if it says on here what year it was. Cause it was done. Yeah, 71. I was off the radio, but it's 1971, and I never got to play that song, but I enjoyed listening to it. And then when I saw it on that television show, and then I think Laurie was the one. Anyway, coming up at 3 o'clock, funk and classic soul and all that stuff with Eric. B-sides and just unusual stuff and stuff you don't hear a lot. I don't know whether he's going to play this one or not, but it's a great party song. A lot of the beach music bands were doing this song a few years ago. I don't know if they still are doing it, but it's a great song called Word Up. Funk from my trunk. Party funk, even.

Play that funky music. That's what I did. I did it before, and then they said play that funky music, and I already played it. So I'm sorry, Wild Cherry, but that's where it goes. Charlie Brown right here on WHUP. 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All About Insurance knows all about insurance, so you don't have to. Last week, I told y'all Saturday night, you ought to go over there to South Point Mall right outside the theater and listen to Steve Owens and Summertime. Tate and Margaret came with Sue and I, and we had a ball. Let me tell you, Steve Owens and Summertime got it all together. Great band. Steve was very kind and mentioned me when I came in. And then there's a picture on Facebook of me and Steve Owens and Steve Davis, who is with North Tower, but he helped them out because their sound guy couldn't make it that Saturday night. If you were there, there was a big crowd, so nobody came up to me and said, I heard you talk about it on WHUP, but maybe you were there. And if you weren't, you missed a great time. So I wanted to mention them, and I want to play a song by Steve Owens in Summertime. Last week we played their current one, Justify. This is one of their older hits called 50 Ways of Loving You. Where did I get Paul Simon on my mind when I'm talking about Steve Owens in Summertime? I don't know. It's a crazy day. Just to satisfy you, here is Steve Owens in Summertime. And Summertime. Oh, wait, let me do it right. All right, here we go. Just to satisfy you, here's Steve Owens in Summertime. Correctly done this time. Push the button, please.

Always Try Just to Satisfy. That's Steve Owens and Summertime, one of their classics. It's on a CD. Steve gave me a couple copies of the CD to give away. And what I'm going to do right now is tell you one of the things. I'm going to have them with me on Friday night. So I think I have three copies. And so two or three, I mean, it's not like a bag or something. But if you're going to be at, down here to see here at the Mini Mags, the second set with Clint Horton on Friday night for the last Friday, just come up to me and say, I heard you had a Steve Owens in the Summertime CD. Can I have one? And I'll give it to you. Of course, if it's raining, I won't be here. I only go out when it's not raining. And even if it's hot, I'm going to be here because I just said what I was going to do, but also because I want to see Clint Horton, one of my favorites. All right, one of the neat things that I thought was happening when Steve Owens and Summertime were playing is he did this song. Now, this is a song, I was one of the first Beach Music people to play it. I can tell you that faux show. This song is by Scotty McCrary. It's number two now on Fessa Hook's Beach Music Top 40. And Steve Owens and Summertime are so into things, they are aware of the popularity, how it's growing in beach music. This is Barefootin' by Scotty McCrary. And then the rest of the show is going to be Party Time with me, CB, on WHUP. Now, let's see where Scotty is. Okay, Scotty's still over there thanking Steve. Scotty, I want to play your song. Quit talking to Steve Owens and get over here and sing your song for me, please.

If you were listening to my show earlier in the first hour, you know that for me, tonight is not going to be a good night. That's all I want to say about that. It is time now for our classic rock song of the day for Chip and Melody. Here's AC/DC, one of the top party songs.

Yeah, you shook me all night long. AC/DC, Chipster, and Melody. I hope you enjoyed it. Let's get to some KC and the Sunshine Band. A lot of the beach music bands do a medley of KC and the Sunshine Band songs in their shows, and they just do it because they're great songs to party to.

Medley from KC and the Sunshine Band. Tuesday afternoons, while I'm here from 1 until 2:30, I'm here till 3. But my wife, Sue, is line dancing from 1 until 2:30. And then sometimes she gets in the car and turns the radio on, and sometimes she doesn't turn the radio on when she gets in her car. In any case, you can't have a big party these days unless you have a line dance.

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Every time I think about you, you've been so good.

0: In my opinion, one of the top songs for parties all the time. A lot of the beach music bands still do it in their shows and stuff. Eric, standing up for falling down. What are we going to stand up with and fall down from?
1: We're going to start off with some Aretha Franklin, because I was not here last week to pay tribute. So we'll hear a few Aretha tracks, and then we'll hear a couple Aretha covers from other soul artists. And then just a mixed bag for the rest of the show up until 5 o'clock. Great soul and funk coming at you.
0: Eric, standing up, falling down right here on WHUP. When you think back on the show today, here's what I want you to think. Wasn't it a party?

One thing they left out, I didn't hear them talk about tequila. See you next week. Eric, Standing Up for Falling Down, is next on WHUP.

It is just past 3 o'clock here at WHUP-LP Hillsboro. My name is Eric, bringing you another edition of Standing Up for Falling Down. 2 hours of great old soul and funk music. Today's theme is going to be a thing I call Soul on Pop. We're going to do soul singers doing some great old pop, rock, and country tunes that you probably know. A cover version from some artists that you may not know. We're going to do a Rolling Stones set starting off the show, and then we're going to get into some more pop covers. We're going to hear some modern bands like Duran Jones and the Indications doing David Bowie. We're going to hear some older bands like the Isley Brothers and artists from the 60s like Al Green and Brenton Wood. So we're going to spend 2 hours hearing some great pop, rock, and country covers done by soul artists. Started off with Mary Clayton, who was a backup singer to the Rolling Stones and many other rock bands at the time. She put out a solo album called Gimme Shelter, and we're going to hear the title track.

ahead and light up the town. And baby, do anything, anything your heart desires. Just remember, I'll still be around. And I know, like I told you, like I've told you so many times before. Oh, you're gonna come back. Yes, you're gonna come back a knocking, knocking on my door.

we're doing a thing called Soul on Pop. Classic soul artists doing country, pop, and rock hits. Jimmy Hanneman Smith is behind me with the Rolling Stones' Wild Horses. A good Rolling Stones cover set there. Irma Thomas just gave us Time Is On My Side. Otis Redding with the classic version of Satisfaction from the Live at the Whiskey A Go-Go sessions, April 8th through 10th, 1966, that are fantastic. Probably one of the best live sets recorded from Otis Redding. Thelma Houston gave us Jumpin' Jack Flash, Max Ann, You Can't Always Get What You Want, and Mary Clayton started us off with Gimme Shelter off of her album, Gimme Shelter. Got some Cream cover done by Chicago's Rotary Connection up next. Some Al Green in the next set as well, and Bretton Wood. So stick around.

I want to say a few words to all you young girls out there. Yeah, you're too much. First you try casting your spell on a guy with a little oogum boogum boogum. And if that don't do, you try a little oogakaboo. And if that don't do, you give him a psychotic reaction. It goes something like this.

about 3:50. You're in tune to Standing Up or Falling Down here on WHUP in Hillsboro. We just heard from David Axelrod doing a Carly Simon cover, You're So Vain. That's a great one. Barbara Mason in there covering Carole King, I Feel the Earth Move. Patty Drew gave us Midnight Confessions, originally done by the Grassroots. Al Green gave us The Letter, big hit by the Box Tops. Brent Wood with Psychotic Reaction from label mate Count Five. Had a big hit on the rock charts with that. And Rotary Connection started us off with Tales of Brave Ulysses by Cream. So, as you can tell, it's a covers day. Thing I call Soul on Pop. Soul artists covering pop, rock, and country hits. Be doing this up until 5 o'clock today. Got some Isley Brothers in the next set doing a Todd Rundgren song. Duran Jones will be doing David Bowie. And Charles Bradley coming up in the next set as well.

true. You see, girl, I no longer need you. You know, that's something that we got to get together in our heads this evening, baby. And it's very simply this, that when two mature adult people come to a realization that they can no longer make it together, and it's time for somebody to put it in the wind.

About a quarter after four here at WHEPOP Hillsboro. You're listening to Standing Up for Falling Down. We're doing a thing called Soul on Pop. Soul artists covering pop, rock, country, what have you. All sorts of non-soul standards and hits. Charles Bradley just gave us Heart of Gold from Mr. Neil Young. David Porter in there with a Beatles cover of Help from his kind of strange Enterprise record from 1971 titled Victim of the Joke, an opera. Duran Jones and the Indications gave us Bowie's Young Americans. Mike James Kirkland in there with Carole King's It's Too Late. The Isley Brothers started us off in that set with Todd Rundgren's Hello, It's Me. Got one next, recent one from Mavis Staples. It's a Gillian Welch cover. It's Hard Times off of her Sad and Beautiful World LP.

Gale back. Ain't it a pity? We keep taking each other.

coming up on 5 o'clock here. It's about 10 of. Been listening to another edition of Standing Up for Falling Down. Soul on Pop edition. Just heard from the Boogaloo Investigators giving us Led Zeppelin's Heartbreaker. The Soul Rebels Brass Band before that with the awesome cover of Sweet Dreams Are Made of This by the Eurythmics. That could be found on their Rounder 2011 record, Unlock Your Mind. The Brothers Johnson gave us The Beatles Come Together. J.C. Brooks and the Uptown Sound gave us Wilco's I Am Trying to Break Your Heart. That's probably the only soul cover of Wilco that I know of. That was from their 2011 LP, Want More. Before that, the Staple Singers gave us For What It's Worth from Buffalo Springfield. Billy Paul in there with classic Simon and Garfunkel, Miss Robinson. Candy Staton in there with the Mac Davis, big Elvis hit In the Ghetto. Betty LaVette gave us Isn't It a Pity from George Harrison. And started out that quite lengthy set with Mavis Staples' recent cover of Gillian Welch's Hard Times from her 2025 record, Sad and Beautiful World. Here's some Ted Hawkins doing an old country standard.

This is WHUP-LP Hillsboro. My name is Charlie, and you are listening to Keeping Time. Here on Keeping Time, we go up and down a timeline and look at the different ways that music has grown and evolved over time, exploring the different building blocks of music, how different musical styles weave into each other. Specifically, looking at this musical lineage of sorts, how musicians have been inspired by those who came before them, and then how they go on to take that inspiration, make it their own, and then carry on that legacy through their own means, through their own music, through their own art. And I've got a special show for you today. We're going to have a theme to probably about 75% of today's show, but first, we must pay a tribute to a legend who we lost today. It is August 25th, and today we lost an icon in American music. Dolly Parton passed away at the age of 80 earlier today. An indelible figure in the music world, specifically the country music world. The queen of country music, I would say, and just an incredible person, influential in many regards. Preached unconditional kindness and acceptance in all facets of her life beyond just music. So let's hear Dolly Parton's song to start off. Here she is. Here's one of my favorites. Here is Dolly Parton, accompanied by Linda Ronstadt and Emmylou Harris, with the beautiful song Wildflowers. Rest in peace, Dolly. We'll miss you much.

All right, kicking off today's show with a tribute to the one and truly only Dolly Parton, who we left today, who left us today. That was Dolly, joined by Linda Ronstadt and Emmy Lou Harris in 1987 with the song Wildflowers. A beautiful song. We will miss you, Dolly. Thank you so much for all that you gave to this world. All right, we are going to transition to today's special theme. I've got a set of songs that I enjoyed putting together that have a specific theme that I'm excited to share with y'all. It is in line with Keeping Time's general vibe, meaning we're going to go back to the first song in the set and then work our way up the timeline. The theme is going to be songs about the telephone, songs that involve phones, communication via phone, just looking at how the telephone has made its way into our music catalog over several decades. So let's go back and start out in 1966 with this theme, with, again, the one and only Wilson Pickett. Here he is with 634-5789. What better way to start off a set about telephones with a song that's just a number? Here's Wilson Pickett in 1966. Enjoy.

All right, let me tell you about some of these songs that we have been listening to on Keeping Time. We are digging into songs about the telephone in the first chunk of today's show. That was Mr. Al Green in 1973 with Call Me, Come Back Home. Jim Croce before that in 72 with Operator, That's Not the Way It Feels. Labby Cyfre with Bless the Telephone in 71, and then we heard some Wilson Pickett with 634-5789 in 1966. We are going to keep going on up the timeline and continuing to enjoy songs about the telephone. We are going to stay in 1973. We just left off with Al Green in the same year. Let's hear the band ABBA with the song Ring Ring on Keeping Time.

That is Nick Lowe in 1979 with the song Switchboard Susan. Electric Light Orchestra before that with Telephone Line in 1976. Then starting off this shorter set was ABBA with Ring Ring in 1973. If you caught on to a pattern there in those three songs I just listed, you're not too far off the mark. Telephones. We are doing a show about telephones today. Is that what you guessed? Maybe, maybe not. But nevertheless, hope you have enjoyed what we have been spinning for you in the telephone musical catalog. You are listening to Keeping Time, more generally,

And the synopsis of the show is we go up and down a timeline each week and look at the different lineages, the different developments, building blocks of music over the course of several decades. And today's theme is songs about the telephone. So we're going to keep it rolling right along. We're going to keep going on up the timeline. Here is a new edition with a classic in 1984. It's going to be Mr. Telephone Man. 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All right, let's now hear New Edition in 1984 with the classic telephone song, Mr. Telephone Man. Let's kick it.

All right, stepping in to give you a recap of these songs we've been listening to. That was the anthem Call Me Maybe by Carly Rae Jepsen in 2012. Before that, Sugar Ray with Answer the Phone in the year 2001. Just a little context for you if you're just joining us today on Keeping Time. Today's theme for the show is telephone songs. Songs that involve the phone in some capacity. Talking on the phone, missed phone calls, all of that. So, before Sugar Ray, we also heard The White Stripes with Hello Operator in 2000, and some Blondie in that set with Call Me in 88, New Edition as well, Mr. Telephone Man, a longer set there. That's just a snapshot of what you heard. If you want to check out the full set list for today's show, that'll be available starting at 7 o'clock after today's show wraps, and it'll have today's set list and the audio for the next couple of weeks. So check that out. If you want to revisit a song, check out a title track that you missed, etc. We're going to keep the telephone theme rolling along, ringing right along, and we're going to stay in the early 2010s. We just left off with the Queen, Carly Rae Jepsen, in 2012. Let's now hear the band Bleached with 2013's track Waiting by The Telephone on Keeping Time. Enjoy.

You are listening to WHUP-LP Hillsboro. That was Sufjan Stevens with accompanied by Gallant for a version of Drake's song Hotline Bling. You are listening to Keeping Time. Today we are doing songs about the telephone. So let's keep it rolling right along. We are moving on up the timeline. Here is Nilufer Yanya in 2021 with the song 20... Boof. With the song Keep On Calling. Enjoy.

All right, I want to let you know about some of these tunes. That was a long set that we just wrapped up. So let's rewind a little bit of it. I might not get to shout out every tune in that last set, but if you want to check out more information on today's set list, you can go to whupfm.org. At 7 o'clock, you will see today's set list at the Keeping Time show page. That was Vacations with the song Telephones, released earlier this year. We also heard Tyler, the Creator, with Ring, Ring, Ring from last year's album, Don't Tap on the Glass. Don't Tap the Glass, excuse me. Malcolm Todd, also in that set, with the song Phones, some Andy Schauf, and some Nylu Furuyanya, Keep on Calling, Lil Charlotte, I Didgeri in there. If you are not catching on yet, the theme so far has been telephones. We have been showcasing songs that involve the phone, calling someone, talking to someone, trying to reach out to someone, waiting for a call, all of that in a whole set of tunes since the show kicked off about, hour and 20 minutes ago. But now it is time for a change. We are going to step out of the telephone lane, and we're just going to play some songs for the next 40 minutes for the remainder of the show. I've been on a kind of like a southern rock kick, a contemporary southern rock kick recently. So I'm going to start off the next stream of the show in that wheelhouse. So let's hear none other than Durham's own band Fust with a song off of their great album from last year. The album is called Big Ugly. This song is Goat House Blues. Hope you enjoy on Keeping Time.

That is MJ Lenderman with the song Joker Lips from his 2024 album Manning Fireworks. We heard Wild Pink with Round of Applause at the End of the World off of their new record Still Coming Down. A great song, making my way through the album so far, top notch. And Fussed in that set as well with Goat House Blues from last year, 2025. We're going to keep the tunes rolling right along. We've got just under half an hour left in this week's rendition, edition of Keeping Time. Hope you have enjoyed it. Let's now go to 2007 and hear Bright Eyes with the song Four Winds.

All right. We are getting closer to 7 o'clock, but we've got just under 20 minutes left in this week's edition of Keeping Time. And that was Bob Dylan with Hurricane in 1976. Before that, we heard Bright Eyes, the tune Four Winds in 2007. We're going to keep it rolling right along, get to as many as we can before the clock strikes 7 o'clock. So let's next hear Way Dynamic in 2025 with the song Miffed It on Keeping Time.

7 p.m. You're listening to Positive Connections on WHUP. LP Hillsborough, hope you're doing okay out there. Sending love. Just brought a mix of music to share with you. We're going to start off very gently. Okay, talk soon.

You're tuned in to Positive Connections. Yeah, last song you heard was Fin a Mi Soledad by Julio Miguel and Los Encantinos. Very sweet. Before them was some Lebanese music from the late 70s. That was Issam Hajeli with Cahobes. We heard a guitar instrumental from Etta Baker, I Get the Blues When It Rains. We heard from Terry Callier, Occasional Rain, title track from his 1972 album. I really love those raindrop voices, and that song really, really wonderful. Before them was, ooh, a new one from Sophie Birch and Antonio Novotska. It's called Heart of a Waterfall from their very beautiful collaborative album, He Writh, out this year on the Unsound label. And then we started the set off with a grouper song, Alien Observer, from 2011. All right, let's keep going.

All right, you're listening to Positive Connections on WHUPLP Hillsboro. That was E20 by Wayne Smith. That's from the same year, same album as Under Miss Lang Tang, which is how I know that guy. Before him was Bjork, Come to Me. We heard Dancing Fantasy with Dancing on a Summer Night with You. Little Twin Peaks sampling Dancy Time. Very fun. Before them was Enigma. Shout out Sandra. Their song, Sadness, Part 1, that was the extended trance mix. And, oh yes, we heard a new one from our friends Bitchin' Bajas. That was called Skylarking. And that's out on their upcoming album, Inland Sea, which is out September 26th on Drag City. And then we started that set off with John Coltrane Quartet Wise One. That's from the 1964 album Crescent. All right. It's officially 8 p.m. An hour to go. Again, hope you're doing well out there. I know there's a lot of sadness and fear and just a lot of gnarly energy. And yeah, I hope you're taking care of yourself and each other. And I hope this music's helping a little bit. Okay. More music.